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Well, that's Della Reese making her second appearance on the show this morning with Not One Minute More. I think a song that she's better known for, other than the one we played earlier, Serenade, which Don requested. That was a beautiful number, but that was much more chart-orientated material, that one, wasn't it? Not One Minute More from the great Della Reese. 1969, I think that came out, or in the 60s, sometime. Hope you enjoyed it anyway. Bay and Basin 92.7 FM is where you're tuned, folks, and I do thank you for tuning in and having a listen to our program this morning. As these broadcasters say all the time these days, nice to have your company. I think it's a well-worn phrase, that one, so I'm going to stop using it, and I'll just say it's nice to have you along for the ride as we stroll down memory lane. Here's Frankie Avalon.

Well, that was a recording made at Abbey Road during the 1960s by American jazz singer Ernestine Anderson. And I hope you enjoyed it. I thought it was absolutely marvellous and a fantastic arrangement there. I think it was the Johnny Scott Orchestra, I'm not so sure, but a really lovely arrangement. And that was one of those recordings that was made all in one take with the singer, with the orchestra in the studio all at once. And same studio, in fact, where the Beatles made most of their recordings, Studio 2 at Abbey Road. And I was sitting up the back at that session, actually, and I was pretty impressed at the time, I remember. 92.7 Bay and Basin FM is where you're tuned, folks. It's halfway through the show now, or well over halfway through, actually. Lots more good music to come. We've got Barry Manilow coming up next. We don't often hear from him.

Rita Coolidge there, and a great artist from the 1970s, born around 1945, and went on to make some great records, and that was certainly one of them there. We're All Alone. Hope you enjoyed it. It's all good to hear, isn't it? That sort of music. I absolutely love it. This is Michael Holiday.

there, great little pop record there. That song, of course, is better known from Marty Robbins' version, I guess. But Michael Holliday, a little bit of a heartthrob in the UK during the 1960s, born in Liverpool, and he emerged from that pool of talent as a very fine little artist, actually, a bit of an actor as well. He appeared in a few movies, but that was a hit record of his, and easy to see why it went up the charts and was a big success for him. Michael Holliday, yep, on 92.7 Bay and Basin FM. Once again, thank you very much for tuning in this morning. I hope you've enjoyed the show so far. Here's Crystal Gale.

that's a bit of an epic, isn't it? That one, that's Neil Young, and sharing the lead vocal there, the great Waylon Jennings. So together, two fantastic talents on the show there this morning, singing that song written by Neil Young, Bound for Glory. Story of a trucker out in the night picks up a girl who's hitchhiking with a dog, and, well, it all happens, doesn't it? Yeah. He left back home, two kids and a wife. Yeah, there you go. 92.7 Bay and Basin FM, folks. Martin here with you, strolling down memory lane as we head into the final 15 minutes of the show. We're going to go back to the 1950s now, and one of the great band leaders of the time, Billy Vaughan and his orchestra. And this was, I think, probably one of his best known tunes, this one, Sail On, Silvery Moon.

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1: 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Thanks, Brett. 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A very good morning to all your patients and staff in your various practices. We hope you've enjoyed some of the music we played this morning. That is, if you're tuned in, and we hope you are. Okay, we've got time for a few more, and we're going to hear from the beautiful Nancy Wilson, another American jazz singer who made some beautiful records for Capitol label, and this one was recorded during the 1950s, and it's a tune called Close Your Eyes. I hope you enjoy it.

Well, it's almost time to sign off, folks. I'm heading off for the afternoon, but thanks again for coming in and having a listen to the show this morning. I do appreciate it, and I hope you've enjoyed the music that we've had lined up for you. Memory Lane will be back next week, same time, same place. And don't forget now, our show is repeated on a Sunday morning between the hours of 9 a.m. and 11 a.m. Every Sunday morning, the Wednesday show is now repeated for those of you who missed it. Or if you just want to have some more and more of the same, then tune on in. So there you go. Thanks for coming to the show this morning. Thanks for listening. I'll see you next week. Bye-bye.

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the day. 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

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Feature artist today is the late Rosemarie Timotea Uro, known professionally as Timi Uro, and that's Uro with a Y, not with an E. She was an American singer, sometimes called Little Girl with the Big Voice, and was considered to be one of the first blue-eyed soul stylists of the rock era. She possessed a contralto vocal range similar to that of the English singer Helen Shapiro of the early 1960s. Timi had her first chart hit with Roy Hamilton's ballad Hurt in 1961. It peaked at number 4 on the Billboard Hot 100 and was later featured in the 2019 documentary film Hail Satan, where it plays over the closing credits. For our first bracket from Timi, we'll hear Hurt, followed by Smoke Gets in Your Eyes, originally featured in the 1933 musical Roberta, and which also appeared in the 1935 film adaptation which starred Fred Astaire, Ginger Rogers and Irene Dunne. The most famous version, recorded by the Platters in 1958, has been used in numerous films, including George Lucas's American Graffiti in 1973. And finally in this bracket, the song Little Things Mean a Lot originally was a hit for Kitty Callan in 1954. It's featured in the soundtrack of the 2014 British film The Theory of Everything, which chronicles the life of physicist Stephen Hawking.

You've just heard Little Things Mean a Lot from 1954, Smoke Gets in Your Eyes from 1935, and from 1961, Timmy Uro's Hurt. In our second bracket today, from today's featured artist, Timmy Uro, we'll hear Let Me Go, Lover, which was introduced to the public in 1954 via a TV show called Studio One. Originally sung by Joan Weber, it has been covered by such artists as Teresa Brewer and Patti Page. The song eventually made it to number one on the Billboard charts. This will be followed by Only You, a track which made its first appearance in 1956 movie Rock Around the Clock. In that movie, it was performed by The Platters. Later in 1973, again, it was heard in American Graffiti. From today, finally today, we'll hear Timmy Uro sing her version of Conway Twitty's 1958 hit, It's Only Make Believe. This song appeared in the final credits in the 1992 Aussie film Strictly Ballroom.

was the final bracket of songs today, sung by our featured artist Timmy Euro. We heard It's Only Make Believe from 1958, Only You from 1956, and Let Me Go Lover from 1954. Sadly, Timmy Euro had her singing career seriously curtailed when she contracted throat cancer in the early 1990s. She died on March the 30th, 2004, aged just 63. Now, on to another singer-songwriter. Apart from her own recordings, this person has had her compositions recorded by other artists, such as The Searchers, and for whom she recorded wrote When You Walk in the Room, and Ken Carnes, for whom she wrote Betty Davis Eyes, and Marion Faithfull, for whom she wrote Come and Stay with Me. The first track we will hear was written for the 1969 film Bob and Carol and Ted and Alice, which starred Natalie Wood, Robert Culp, Elliot Gould and Diane Cannon. And by the way, I nearly forgot to tell you, this person's birth name was Sharon Lee Myers. She was born on August 21, 1941. Any clues? Well, we know her as Jackie DeShannon.

Jackie DeShannon, we've just heard Call Me, written by Tony Hatch for Petula Clark. It was featured in the film from 1989, When Harry Met Sally. Also, it was used on the soundtrack of the 1997 film Austin Powers, International Man of Mystery. I've just been talking with my producer, Stephen, and we both agree that Austin Powers made some pretty good movies. Earlier, we heard Jackie's interpretation of the 1938 classic I'll Be Seeing You, featured in the Broadway musical Right This Way. The play is long forgotten, but the song has lived on. And finally, and first up in that bracket, was Jackie's big hit, What the World Needs Now Is Love, featured, as I said, in the 1969 film Bob and Carol and Ted and Alice. You're listening to Songs from Stage and Screen, presented by me, Norman Hughes, through Community Radio, Bay and Basin FM, 92.7. Now, another three tracks from Jackie DeShannon will be Walking Down the Line, a Bob Dylan composition which Dylan has sung live on stage and which Arlo Guthrie sang at the Woodstock Festival in 1969. Then, Jackie offers her 1961 interpretation of Hedy West's song 500 Miles. Note that this song is not the same as the Proclaimers' similarly named rock hit from 1988. And finally from Jackie, we'll hear her version of a song written by Peter Yarrow of Peter, Paul and Mary. It was a 90s hit in 1963 for Peter, Paul and Mary, and it's called Puff the Magic Dragon.

We've just heard Puff the Magic Dragon, 500 miles walking down the line from Jackie DeShannon. Finally today, we turn to some movie hits sung by one Doris Kappelhoff, though we know her as Doris Day. We'll hear By the Light of the Silvery Moon, The Black Hills of Dakota, On Moonlight Bay, and Teacher's Pet.

We've just listened to four tracks from the late Doris Day. What a lovely voice she had. I was just speaking to my producer, Stephen, here, and he said he enjoyed that song, Sentimental Journey, which was her first song she recorded back in the 1940s. So in reverse order, we heard Teacher's Pet from the 1958 film of the same name, starring Doris with Clark Gable. The film and song should not be confused with an animated comedy film from 2004, also entitled Teacher's Pet, nor the 2025 thriller of the same name. Prior to Teacher's Pet, we heard On Moonlight Bay from the 1951 film of the same name, which starred Doris with Gordon McRae. Earlier, she sang The Black Hills of Dakota from 1953's Calamity Jane. I love that film. And first up in that bracket was by The Light of the Silvery Moon from another film of the same name, which also starred Gordon McRae. The song has been used in many TV shows and films since it was written in 1909. Doris died of pneumonia in a home in California on May the 13th, 2019, aged just 97. And that, listeners, is the program for today. As usual, I hope you enjoyed the show and can tune in again next time. Broadcasting to our community through Mayan Basin FM 92.7, this has been Songs from Stage and Screen, presented by me, Norman Hughes. As always, thanks to my producer, Stephen Brown, and to you, my audience. Thanks for listening.

0: taking a look at the weather and what's happening on our waters for today, Mother's Day, Sunday, May the 10th. We're in for a partly cloudy day. There is a slight chance of a shower along the coastal fringe in the evening. Near zero chance of rain elsewhere. Light winds becoming south to southeasterly, 15 to 20 kilometres an hour during the day, then becoming light during the evening. And we're expecting a top of 21 degrees today for tomorrow, Monday. A shower or two in 21 and continuing that way for pretty much the rest of this week. Showers and temperatures in the low 20s.
1: Looking to throw a line in, take the boat out or head to the beach? Here's 927's latest Coastal Waters Report, including tides and surf.
0: On our waters for today, the winds are southwesterly 10 to 15 knots, turning southerly 15 to 20 knots during the morning. The sea's around a metre, increasing to 1.5 metres during the afternoon. The swell is a southerly 1.5 to 2.5 metres, and the weather, it's partly cloudy. There is a 50% chance of showers. The tides for Jervis Bay today, we had a high tide at 25 minutes to 2 this morning of 1.49 metres, a low this morning at 10 minutes to 9 of 0.54 of a metre, a high this afternoon at 4 past 3 of 1.17 metres, and a low tonight at 24 minutes past 8 of 0.72 of a metre. And if you're looking for a surf today, the southerly swell settles down a bit, still some bigger sets at the magnets in the morning, but plenty of more easygoing options at more north-angled corners. A bit of easterly swell there with fun conditions lining up most of the day, wherever you find yourself. To have a good one.
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5: Coming up on today's show, we've got INXS, Sting, Cliff Richard and the Young Ones, and Diana Ross.
4: Kicking us off at number 34 on the Australian Singles Chart this week, on the 5th of May 1986, was Australian pub rockers, Hunters and Collectors, and Say Goodbye.

0: That's Hunters and Collectors, and Say Goodbye at number 34 in the Australian Singles Chart this week on the 5th of May 1986. And that single had peaked at number 24 in the Australian Singles Chart the previous month. Say Goodbye was the lead single from Australian pub rockers Hunters and Collectors' fourth studio album, Human Frailty. Mark Seymour, the lead vocalist, explained, "I wanted to portray a woman being aggressive. The first part of the song, which hinges on the woman speaking, I heard through a wall. The second part is something that I went through myself, where I'm describing looking at a head on a pillow. Someone you are really close to, and they're drifting away in their sleep."
1: And falling down the Australian national charts this week on the 5th of May 1986, three places from number 20 back to number 23, was Australian band INXS with Kiss the Dirt, Falling Down the Mountain.

0: That's Aussie band INXS with Kiss the Dirt, Falling Down the Mountain at number 23 on the Australian national charts this week on the 5th of May 1986. And that single had peaked at number 15 here in Australia the previous month. The song was lifted from their 1985 album, Listen Like Thieves. It was released as the album's third single in March 1986. The music video for the song shows the band performing on a salt lake and on the moon plains in Coober Pedy in South Australia. The band flew direct from the US to the site and filmed the clip overnight and then flew back to the US.
1: Falling down the charts, two places, number 12 to number 14 this week on the 5th of May 1986, was English singer Sting and Russians.

0: That's Sting and Russians there at number 14 in the Australian singles chart this week on the 5th of May 1986. And that single went on to peak at number 11 in the Australian singles chart the following week. Russians came from his debut studio album, The Dream of the Blue Turtles, released in June 1985. The song is a commentary and plea that criticises the then-dominant Cold War foreign policy and doctrine of mutual assured destruction by the United States and the then-existing Soviet Union. The song uses the romance theme from the Lieutenant Kije suite by Russian composer Sergei Prokofiev, and its lead-in includes a snippet from the Soviet news programme, Vremya, in which the famed Soviet news broadcaster and presenter says in Russian, "The British Prime Minister described the talks with the head of the delegation, Mikhail Gorbachev, as a constructive, realistic, practical and friendly exchange of opinions," referring to the meeting of Mikhail Gorbachev and Margaret Thatcher in 1984.
1: And falling down the Australian national charts this week on the 5th of May 1986, from number 7 back to number 11, was Martin Plaza with Concrete and Clay.

0: That's the lead singer of Mental as Anything, Martin Plaza, and a solo single, Concrete and Clay, at number 11 on the Australian national charts this week on the 5th of May 1986. And that single had peaked at number 2 here in Australia in March that year. The song was originally a hit for UK pop group Unit 4 Plus 2 back in 1965. Martin Plaza took his name from the Sydney CBD pedestrian mall, which is officially known as Martin Place.
1: Falling down the charts, four places from number 6 to number 10 this week on the 5th of May 1986 was British group The Fine Young Cannibals and Suspicious Minds.

0: from Birmingham in England. That's the Fine Young Cannibals at number 10 in the Australian singles chart this week on the 5th of May 1986 with Suspicious Minds. And that single had peaked at number 6 in the Australian singles chart the previous week. Their self-titled 1985 debut album contained Johnny Come Home and a cover of Suspicious Minds, which you just heard. Two songs that were top 40 hits in the UK, Canada, Australia and many European countries.
1: And racing up the Australian national charts this week on the 5th of May 1986, from number 39 to number 9, was George Michael with his second solo single, A Different Corner.

0: That's George Michael and A Different Corner at number 9 on the Australian National Charts this week on the 5th of May 1986. And that single went on to peak at number 4 here in Australia 2 weeks later. At the time of its release in March 1986, George Michael was still a member of the pop duo Wham, although he and partner Andrew Ridgeley had announced that they would split that year after a farewell single, album and concert. George Michael had already enjoyed a solo number one hit in the UK singles chart in 1984 with Careless Whisper, which in the US was credited to Wham featuring George Michael.
1: You're listening to It's Time, the show where we look at the best of the Australian national charts between the 60s and the 90s, using the Kent Music Report, the Australian Music Report, and the ARIA charts. Today we're looking at the best of the charts from this week in 1986.
0: Let's have a look at the top 10 albums of the week this week on the 5th of May 1986. At number 10 we had Dirty Work by the Rolling Stones. At number 9, Parade by Prince. At number 8, Fine Young Cannibals by the Fine Young Cannibals. At number 7, 1986 Way to Go by various artists. At number 6, For the Working Class Man by Jimmy Barnes. At number 5, All the Hits by various artists. At number 4, Whitney Houston by Whitney Houston. At number 3, Greatest Hits Volume 1 by Mental as Anything. At number 2, Brothers in Arms by Dire Straits. And at number 1 in its final week of a 3-week run at that position, we had The Dream of the Blue Turtles by Sting. Well, let's have a look at that album, which was the first solo album by the former frontman of the British new wave band The Police. It came out in June 1985 and reached number 3 in the UK and number 2 in the US. Sting initially worked on tracks for his debut solo album with producers William Orbit, Laurie Mayer and Grant Gilbert. These sessions were more synth-driven and electro-funk in nature than what eventually was recorded and released. Sting eventually decided against this direction and instead decided to pursue more jazz-oriented music. Well, let's have a listen to the first track on the second side of the vinyl album. Here's We Work the Black Seam.

0: we work the black seam from the number one album of the week, The Dream of the Blue Turtles by Sting, which was in its final week of a three-week run at that position this week on the 5th of May 1986 in the Australian album charts.
1: Let's look at some of the major news headlines for May 1986. On the 9th of May, Mr. Justice Lionel Murphy, who was acquitted only a fortnight ago of charges of trying to pervert the course of justice, is to face a new trial by his peers in the High Court to decide whether he is fit to continue to serve on its bench. On the 14th of May, the extent of the threat posed by the nuclear reactor in Chernobyl in the Soviet Union, seriously damaged in an explosion last month, is still uncertain. According to a German expert, Dr. Thomas Rosa, the molten white-hot core may be melting its way through the concrete floor of the reactor, on its way to contaminating the Dnieper River. Also on the 14th of May, the Australian dollar plunged 3 cents against the US currency today after the Federal Treasurer, Paul Keating, bluntly warned that unless industry became more competitive, Australia was destined to become a third-rate economy, even a banana republic. And finally, on the 28th of May, a Supreme Court judge in Melbourne has sentenced 3AW broadcaster Darren Hinch to 6 months jail, fined him $25,000, and warned that trial by media must stop. Hinch had been charged with contempt of court over 3 broadcasts concerning a Catholic priest charged with sex offences. The judge described the broadcasts as audacious, flagrant and reckless and said they risked prejudicing a fair trial.
0: And rising up the Australian national charts this week on the 5th of May 1986, from number 11 to number 6 was the Pet Shop Boys' first top 10 hit here in Australia. Here's West End Girls.

0: That's West End Girls by English synth pop duo The Pet Shop Boys at number 6 on the Australian national charts this week on the 5th of May 1986. And that single went on to peak at number 5 here in Australia the following month. It was generally well received by contemporary music critics and has been frequently cited as a highlight in the duo's career. In 1987, the song won Best Single at the Brit Awards and Best International Hit at the Ivor Novello Awards.
1: Rising up the charts, 11 places from number 16 to number 5 this week on the 5th of May 1986 was American band The Bangles and Manic Monday.

0: That's the Bangles with Manic Monday at number 5 in the Australian singles chart this week on the 5th of May 1986. And that single went on to peak at number 3 in the Australian singles chart later that month. The song was written by American musician Prince, but is better known from the version recorded by the American pop rock band which just heard, the Bangles. It was the first single release from their second studio album, Different Light, in 1986.
1: And rising up the Australian national charts this week on the 5th of May 1986, from number 5 to number 3 and on its way to the number 1 position, was Cliff Richard and the Young Ones with Living Doll.
2: Look, everyone, he's coming through the doors.
3: Brilliant! He didn't even open them!
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0: Can I go now?
1: Yes, thanks, Cliff. Bye. Right, kids, if you don't buy this record, then you're an utter.
2: A song originally recorded by Cliff Richard in 1959. That's Living Doll by Cliff Richard and the Young Ones. At number three on the Australian national charts this week on the 5th of May 1986. And that single went on to spend 6 weeks at number one from the following week. Cliff Richard's original 1959 version was the top-selling single in the UK for that year. In 1986, 27 years after the first release, alternative comedy group The Young Ones approached Cliff Richard to record a comic version of the song for the Comic Relief charity. Despite the apparent contrast between the anarchic comedy, spent 6 weeks at number one from the following week. Cliff Richard's original 1959 version was the top-selling single in the UK for that year. In 1986, 27 years after the first release, alternative comedy group The Young Ones approached Cliff Richard to record a comic version of the song for the Comic Relief charity. Despite the

0: in March 1986 and had worldwide sales of 1.5 million copies.
1: Peaking at number 2 in the Australian singles chart this week on the 5th of May 1986 was Prince and the Revolution and Kiss.

0: Kiss. Peaking at number 2 in the Australian Singles Chart this week, on the 5th of May 1986, that's Kiss by Prince and the Revolution. It was a number 1 hit worldwide, holding the top spot of the US Billboard Hot 100 charts for 2 weeks.
1: Okay, let's review the top 10 singles of the week. On the 5th of May 1986, at number 10 we had Suspicious Minds by the Fine Young Cannibals. At number 9, A Different Corner by George Michael. At number 8, Eloise by The Damned. At number 7, How Will I Know by Whitney Houston. At number 6, West End Girls by The Pet Shop Boys. At number 5, Manic Monday by The Bangles. At number 4, When the Going Gets Tough, The Tough Get Going by Billy Ocean. At number 3, Living Doll by Cliff Richard and The Young Ones. At number 2, Kiss by Prince and The Revolution. And at number 1, in its final week of a 3-week run at that spot, we had Diana Ross with her hit Chain Reaction.

0: That's Chain Reaction by Diana Ross in its third week of a three-week run at the number one position this week on the 5th of May 1986. The song was written for her by the Bee Gees and contains additional backup vocals from Barry Gibb.
1: Well, that's the show for another week. Thanks go to David Kent and his website www.australianchartbooks.com.au for the use of his Kent Music Report and Australian Music Report charts in the show. News headlines are mostly sourced from the Chronicle of the 20th Century, published by Penguin. I'm William Broome.
0: And I'm Barry Mackay.
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0: Guys, when you're feeling lost or when you think you're alone, talk it over with Men's Line Australia. 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

Aloha, aloha, aloha. Come right on in. As always, your table is ready for you right over here, nestled up against the bandstand with total access to the dance floor as well, because once again, you have found yourself in this audio venue that's known as the Tiki Lounge Remix. We are the home of creative Sonic Exotica, and I'm your host and DJ here in the lounge. My name is Seth Jordan. The bar, the kitchen is all open for business. Place your orders. And in the first hour of this edition of the program, where I bring you the very best in global world music sounds, digital beats, contemporary jazz, and a bit of dub and reggae as well, we've got a Moroccan-Cameroonian collaboration, some classic Hawaiian kitsch music, a bit of Latin-Israeli sounds, plus a new album from a wonderful London-based Trinidadian poet-musician, some Spanish reggae, and three very creative New Zealand, UK dub producers combine forces to great effect. So I hope you can stick around and enjoy the sounds in the first hour of the Tiki Lounge Remix. And to kick things off, we're going to head to Morocco and the Casbah Rockers, which is a project of the great producer, Mr. Pat Jabbar, who's a Swiss-German who spent a lot of time in Morocco over the last number of years. He's got the Casbah Rockers, and they've combined up on this track with Mr. Amin Wayne from Cameroon in Central West Africa. And this is a fine new EP from them called Uwana Fumban. So have a listen to Casbah Rockers from Morocco and Amin Wayne from Cameroon, right here.

And that's another track from Pat Jabbar and the Casbah Rockers there from that new EP, Auna Fumban. That's a track called Fumban, F-O-U-M-B-A-N, and that is the coffee mix of that particular track. Casbah Rockers, and once again, Casbah is with a K at the beginning of it there. Pat Jabbar, as I said before, was born in Germany, raised in Switzerland. I think he's got some Russian thrown in there as well. And he discovered Arabic music when he was living in Israel. And he formed groups like the Casbah Rockers, started up his own label called Baraka El Farnachi, and he's been going for several decades now. Good stuff from the Casbah Rockers, Pat Jabbar. Well, I'm just going to play you this next track, and then I'll tell you a little bit about it. It's unusual, it's kitsch, see what you think, right here in the Tiki Lounge Remix.

And that's the unusual voice of Miss Ethel Azama, A-Z-A-M-A. She was a seasoned jazz and cabaret singer who was spotted performing back in the 1960s in her native Hawaii by the exotica maestro Martin Denny. You might know that name. He kind of popularized what we've come to know as exotica music back in those 50s, 60s, and 70s times. She recorded her debut album, Exotic Dreams, back then, with a nod to Denny himself, as well as an eclectic song selection that placed her stage center in the easy-listening bachelor pad waiting room, it says here. She started her professional career way back in 1955 as an MC at the Oasis nightclub in Honolulu, Hawaii. The club served as a venue for musical reviews from Japan quite often, and in 1956 she began working as a standard singer in U.S. military clubs on the island of Oahu, such as the Cannon Club on Diamond Head. Ethel Azama went on to a long career of performing and acting as well. She died back in 1984, and that album of hers, Exotic Dreams, has just been given a re-release now on the Nexotica label. That's N-E-X-O-T-I-C-A, Nexotica, which bills itself as promoting incredibly strange space-age bachelor pad music. Okay? And it's kind of a joy to have this old, rather kitsch sounds from Hawaii from that period. Let's hear another track from this album. This has a long Hawaiian name. I will not attempt to pronounce it. But once again, this is Miss Ethel Azama from Hawaii, from the album Exotic Dreams on the Nexotica label, right here in the table.

And that's a track called Magic Plant, the Bat Oven remix of it. And that is by Tel Aviv, Israel-based group La Chuma. That's C-H-O-O-M-A, La Chuma. They're a six-piece group out of Tel Aviv, and they draw on a wide variety of influences, everything from Moroccan Gnawa music to Colombian cumbia, Jamaican dub and roots, and even some cosmic jazz as well. They're led by bassist-producer Mr. Alon Kameli. That's La Chuma. And Bat Oven, who remixed that there, is an alias of electronic artist, composer, and producer Jeremy Gottlieb, works as Bat Oven. On that track, from the Magic Plant EP on the Batov label, B-A-T-O-V. La Chuma have a brand new album out too. It's called Local Spirits, also on Batov label. And here's a track from that new album. It's the only one that's been released so far. We'll follow up when more come our way. This one's called Gamal Gadal. From Tel Aviv in Israel, this is La Chuma from the album Local Spirits here in the lounge.

an ocean of tigers. You to your cage by increments, by measures.

unraveling, flying with perfect pitch, with all intention to disappear as air, to write with

our chemicals of surprise, our sex of heat and suspense, invisible eyes in arenas of dexterity, in arenas of the physical arenas of intimate textology, as blushing heat, as the sharp leaf of cane. That night, I encountered a ghost along a leaning road.

on breath. Your bird and I, in the notion of your cage, in the manner of our lives, by increments and measures.

0: That's the Afrofuturistic voice of Mr. Anthony Joseph on a track called Your Bird and I. Comes from a brand new album from him called The Ark, out on the Heavenly Sweetness label. And Anthony Joseph was born in the Caribbean, Trinidad, Tobago. There he wrote poetry and lyrics before moving to the rainy England at the age of 22 and becoming the lead singer of a heavy rock band there originally. But cut to early in 2023 when the poet, writer, and academic won the T.S. Eliot Prize from his book, The Sonnets for Albert. He's a very interesting fellow, Anthony Joseph. I clicked into him last year when he put out an album called Rowing Up River to Get Our Names Back, where he was pursuing this spoken word poetry of his over music backing. It's kind of in the lineage of Jamaican poets like Lytton Kwesi Johnson, who's based in England as well, and the late Benjamin Zephaniah, who also pursued this sort of combination of spoken word poetry and music together. This new album, as I said, The Ark, is very creative, and here's the title track from it. Once again, from Trinidad via the UK, Anthony Joseph from the album The Ark. Here is that title track.
1: Sun Ra was on the Ark. Prince Nico Mbaga, he was on the Ark. So was Art Taylor and Sonny Simmons and Bessie Smith and Duke, all on the Ark, and Joe Tex and Geraldine Connor and Giuseppe Logan, even Roaring Lion and Aunt Bunny were abdominally on the Ark.

powder, who prevaricate and rule, strewing holy powder as ritual upon the ark, but don't want ink or water to touch their clothes. Who else was on the ark? Max Roach was on the ark, and Ras Shorty Eye, and Eric Dolphy, and Amiri Baraka, and Ras Ellibank, and Harry Belafonte. Them was...

wondering if while he in church, rocking on his heels, his woman horning him would lead a gym when night come and he need a see a man to prophesy or tack back and catch them in slack. But his fate was firm. Every Sunday, he in church, he was on the ark in Broome. Beatty was on the ark. Mong and Vino in pajamas, the wild moon, fever in his throat, performance poet and stand-up comic boat were on the boat. And the ark was full, but more was to come, and they come in still. Ethel Waters was on the ark, singing Creole gold. Octavia Butler, hip good, up upon this boat. Eric Eustace Williams, dead and living same time, was also wrapped in Kente. Fats Waller, Courtney Jones.

0: before she had even sought. Then Darkest How and the Mighty Spoiler, the Mighty Terror and the Mighty Zandoli, and proper sore fans strewing vitamins down his throat. Sanders reach with Yusuf Lateef.
1: Earl Lovelace laugh.
0: We see Eric Roach reach on the ark, his book of poems still warm under his arm. And when the ark had 2 days to go before it reached Southampton, here come Brother Resistance, here come Carl Du Bois, here come Benjamin Zephaniah, here come John LaRose, here come Charles Mingus, here come Lord Kitchener on his way back from New York in 1957, here come Paul Rosen, here come Barry McBurney, even Olive Ward rolled upon that boat. This was the year that the great bandit graduate from bandit school and rough 40,000 men in San Fernando. When the river washed down from the million hills and cleansed the city. And who had drowned, badly waterlogged, and who had dared, badly wounded. And the great bandit came down with his escort and chariot to survey the land. And they found poor black folk had hidden in holes in the earth. And in barrels sealed shut with likely sap from the breadfruit tree. But the poets were wise and hid in the trees and were never found. And the bandit rode on. And the houses of dukes and spooks and prime ministers were burnt to the ground. And all around the embassy room, those grand facades of colonial times were volcanically cast to ash and plundered. And then the bandit moved west, searching for that gold-throated woman who, after making disco love to him one morning, ventured him up to the hills overlooking the city, behind the bridge and quarry, and show him his own city. And he never imagined his own island as a matter.

great weight. He was not under armed. Instead, Baba, the great teacher, had long since evaporated into air, into language, into sound, into the very sex fruit of poetry. And Arp drove up to Bristol, Brixton, Birmingham, Leeds, and Manchester too. It swooned into New York,

Cuba, Jamaica, Suriname, Saint Kitts, Saint Vincent, Guyana. Remember this ark respects no boundaries or Archimedes. It moves like a crown on a draughts board.

Yeah, and it's a track called Camins, C-A-M-I-N-S, from Spain, from the Catalan region there. And that translates as paths, roads, trails, sort of equivalent to the Spanish caminos, Camins. And that comes from the group who call themselves the Roof Bandits and the Soul Adventurers. That's a single that's just come out on the Spanish label La Panchita. Roof Bandits and Soul Adventurers right here in the Tiki Lounge. Well, I'm going to play you this next track, then I'll come back and tell you about it, okay? Have a listen. I'll give you a hint. It comes from both New Zealand and the UK.

And that's a track called Transient Transmissions. It's a retwist of Adrian Sherwood's Iota remix. And that comes from an album that actually came out in 2024, but I've been revisiting it lately. It's called The Echoes of the Night, the Adrian Sherwood remixes. And it's put together by New Zealand duo Pitch Black, which of course is Mr. Michael Hodgson and Mr. Paddy Free, who together record as Pitch Black. Played you a couple tracks from them just the other week on a very new release from them, but this one, as I said, goes back to 2024. Pitch Black combining up with the great UK producer Adrian Sherwood to remix some of their mixes. Remixing of mixes. It's out on the Dub Mission label, and it's really nice to hear these two entities, the duo Pitch Black and Adrian Sherwood, teaming up. They do good work together. Here's another track from it. This is called A Thousand Mile Drift. Once again, the Adrian Sherwood mix from Pitch Black, right here in the Tiki Lounge.

0: And that is about all the time we've got for this first hour of the Tiki Lounge Remix. I do hope you and your own good community station are hanging around for the second hour of the program. Plenty more good music coming your way, including some great new jazz in that second hour. And of course, the program is produced in the studios of Radio 2BBB FM here in Billingen, New South Wales. That's on Goombanga country. And it's brought to you thanks to the good folks at the Community Radio Network, CRN, with support from the Community Broadcasting Foundation. See you in the second hour.
1: 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They got noises, but they're doing an odd sound.

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7: Hello.

And that's a track called Hesab Kitab. And it comes from a woman who's based in San Francisco in California in the USA. Her name is Zenia, and I will spell that for you. It's Z-H-E-N-I-I-A. Zenia is her name. And she blends Persian music, the old Iran, with modern jazz, psychedelic rock, and a bit of hip-hop thrown in as well on some tracks. And she draws on her family's Persian musical legacy and a deep commitment to social justice, crafting some emotionally charged, politically rooted songs that move across both genres and generations. With bass at the center and electric oud weaving through her sets, Zenia's music is for grief, resistance, and joy, it says here. It's quite an album and it's caught my ear. And she's starting us off for this second hour of the Tiki Lounge Remix, where we're also going to be featuring some brand new jazz from the UK. So stick around for that. Right now, though, I do want to go back to this new album from Zenia. The album itself is called Sarab, S-A-R-A-A-B, Sarab, and it's a self-produced one from Zenia. This is a track called Jane Mariam. With strong genetic Persian influences, based these years in San Francisco, this is Zenia, right here in the Tiki Lounge Remix.

And that's a track called A Dance for the Spirits. And it comes from UK-based group known as Work Money Death. They're from Leeds in the UK, a jazz collective initiated in 2017 to back saxophonist Mr. Tony Burkle on his own album. He's been a veteran of the British jazz scene, as well as an instrumentalist and a composer for many years, deeply influenced by the spiritual jazz traditions forged by people like Alice Coltrane, Pharoah Sanders, and Sun Ra. And the band also features rotating members from the groups The Sorcerers and The Lewis Express, two well-known Leeds-based groups. And the central figures within it are the veteran saxophonist composer Tony Burkle himself, bassist and composer Neil Innes, and drummer Sam Hobbs. They issued their 2021 debut called The Space in Which the Uncontrollable Unknown Resides Can Be the Place. Great name for an album. Then they followed up in 2022 with an album called Thought, Action, Reaction, Interaction. And then they had a very limited EP in 2024 called Forgotten. They've got this brand new album out called A Portal to Hear. It's out on the ATA label, and it features some pretty long but very well done tracks. I want to play you another one from it. This one's simply called Sometimes It's Death, from the group Work Money Death, from the album A Portal to Hear, from the UK, Leeds to be specific, right here in the Tiki Lounge Remix.

and on a track called Cauldron. That's a new group out of London called Your Brother's Keeper, and it features the 85-year-old veteran sax player from the USA, Mr. Gary Bartz, B-A-R-T-Z, on a new album that's coming out called Where Rivers Meet. That'll be out in mid-June. So far, we've just got that one individual track from it, and it's pretty darn good. It's out on the Brownswood label. And if you don't know Gary Bartz, he was first exposed to jazz as a son of owners of a jazz nightclub in Baltimore, but he left there in 1958 to study at Juilliard School in New York. In the 1960s, he performed with people like Eric Dolphy and McCoy Tyner in Charles Mingus's jazz workshop. He then worked as a sideman with Max Roach and Abbey Lincoln before joining Art Blakey and the Jazz Messengers. And in 1968, he was a member of McCoy Tyner's band called Expansions. In the mid-70s, he joined Miles Davis's band for a while and performed with him at the famous Isle of Wight Festival in August there in 1969. He's continued on. He was just out here in Australia last year as part of the Melbourne International Jazz Festival, still playing very, very strongly at 85. Gary Bartz with the group Your Brother's Keeper from London, England there. Once again, the album is going to be out in mid-June called Where Rivers Meet. We look forward to hearing more tracks from that then.

listening to a track called Water of Life, the spiritual mix from multicultural Finnish group Majo, M-A-A-J-O, from Finland and Scandinavia, from the new album out called Water of Life, Dance Dubs, out on the Wonder Wheel label. And that's about all the time we've got for this edition of the Tiki Lounge Remix. And the program, of course, is produced in the studios of 2BBB FM in Bellingen, New South Wales. And it's heard all around this big old nation on over 65 community stations every week, like the fantastic one you're listening to right now. And it's all thanks to the beautiful folks at the Community Radio Network, CRN. 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And my reminder every week to you that if you'd like any more information about anything that you heard on this week's program, I do post up that full playlist each week on the program's own Facebook page. 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My name's Seth Jordan. I'm closing up the Tiki Lounge for yet another week, and I do hope that you can come back and join me again next time on your own incredible local community station. Adios, amigos. Ciao, ciao for now. Leaving you with a little bit more from Majo from Finland and the Majo Sound System from the album Water of Life, Dance Dubs.

0: skies. 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

poets and intellectuals of this time, the innovative minds, the intelligentsia, those that are breaking down the barriers and choosing a bohemian existence, escaping from dreary suburban ideals and materialistic death traps. Where are these engaging people? The risk takers, the revolutionaries, those living apart from this big unrest, those escaping the sterility of corporate junkies who get high on materialistic consumption.

Journey beyond the horizon and find the artist living on the edge, going down into the murky waters of their very existence, where these brave souls have re-emerged with art that is challenging, original and brutal. You have tuned into the Bohemian Beat. I'm Riddy, with you till the end of the hour. We have a great show lined up today on the Bohemian Beat, but first, let's settle in with some music.

0: That was Mike Bass with Alter My Direction. Today on the Bohemian Beat, we will start with a poem by T.S. Eliot, American-born British poet, playwright and critic who lived between 1888 and 1965. He transformed modern literature with The Wasteland, published in 1922. After a nervous collapse and 1927 conversion to Anglo-Catholicism, he wrote his deepest work, four quartets, four interconnected meditative poems. Burnt Norton, published in 1935, East Coker, published in 1940, The Dry Selvagers in 1941, and then Little Gideon, published in 1942, written across the crises of the Second World War. Each poem in the four quartets explores the relationship between time and eternity and transforms the despair of the wasteland into disciplined hope, achieving what Eliot called a new intensity of feeling in a new form. This work is widely regarded as the summit of 20th century religious poetry. Little Gideon, the final part of four quartets, is widely regarded as his spiritual and artistic testament, the work in which he fully reconciles the fragmentation of modern existence with the possibility of transcendence. Little Gideon is in five sections. Section one opens with the famous paradox of midwinter spring, a suspended season of brilliant frost light that abolishes ordinary time. Section two is the poem's dramatic and technical tour de force in three linked movements. Together, the first two sections enact the movement from timeless attraction to confrontation with mortality in history's furnace. Its importance lies in its historical moment and its metaphysical ambition, written when Eliot was 54 years old, exhausted and serving as an air raid warden in wartime London. It is a poem of a man who has lived through the collapse of European civilization twice, during World War I and then again in World War II.
1: Little Gideon. Midwinter spring is its own season, sempiternal, though sodden towards sundown, suspended in time between pole and tropic, when the short day is brightest with frost and fire, the brief sun flames the ice on pond and ditches, in windless cold that is the heart's heat, reflecting in a watery mirror a glare that is blindness in the early afternoon, and glow more intense than blaze of branch or brazier stirs the dumb spirit. No wind, but Pentecostal fire in the dark time of the year. Between melting and freezing, the soul's sap quivers. There is no earth smell or smell of living thing. This is the springtime, but not in time's covenant. Now the hedgerow is blanched for an hour with transitory blossom of snow, a bloom more sudden than that of summer, neither budding nor fading, not in the scheme of generation. Where is the summer, the unimaginable zero summer? If you came this way, taking the route you would be likely to take from the place you would be likely to come from, if you came this way in May time, you would find the hedges white again in May with voluptuary sweetness. It would be the same at the end of the journey if you came at night like a broken king. If you came by day, not knowing what you came for, it would be the same when you leave the rough road and turn behind the pigsty to the dull facade and the tombstone. And what you thought you came for is only a shell, a husk of meaning, from which the purpose breaks only when it is fulfilled, if at all. Either you had no purpose, or the purpose is beyond the end you figured and is altered in fulfillment. There are other places which also are the world's end, some at the sea jaws, or over a dark lake, in a desert or a city. But this is the nearest in place and time, now and in England. If you came this way, taking any route, starting from anywhere, at any time or at any season, it would always be the same. You would have to put off sense and notion. You are not here to verify, instruct yourself, or inform curiosity, or carry report. You are here to kneel where prayer has been valid, and prayer is more than an order of words, the conscious occupation of the praying mind, or the sound of the voice praying. And what the dead had no speech for when living, they can tell you, being dead. The communication of the dead is tongued with fire beyond the language of the living. Here, the intersection of the timeless moment is England and nowhere, never and always. Ash on an old man's sleeve is all the ash the burnt roses leave. Dust in the air suspended marks the place where a story ended. Dust inbreathed was a house, the wall, the wainscot and the mouse, the death of hope and despair. This is the death of air. There are flood and drought over the eyes and in the mouth, dead water and dead sand contending for the upper hand. The parched, eviscerate soil gapes at the vanity of toil, laughs without mirth. This is the death of earth. Water and fire succeed the town, the pasture and the weed. Water and fire deride the sacrifice that we denied. Water and fire shall rot the marred foundations we forgot of sanctuary and choir. This is the death of water and fire. In the uncertain hour before the morning, near the ending of interminable night, at the recurrent end of the unending, after the dark dove with the flickering tongue had passed below the horizon of his homing, while the dead leaves still rattled on like tin over the asphalt where no other sound was, between three districts whence the smoke arose, I met one walking, loitering and hurried, as if blown towards me like the metal leaves before the urban dawn wind, unresisting. And as I fixed upon the downturned face that pointed scrutiny with which we challenge the first met stranger in the waning dusk, I caught the sudden look of some dead master whom I had known, forgotten, half recalled, both one and many, in the brown-baked features, the eyes of a familiar compound ghost, both intimate and unidentifiable. So I assumed a double part and cried, and heard another's voice cry, "What? Are you here?" Although we were not, I was still the same, knowing myself, yet being someone other, and he a face still forming, yet the words sufficed to compel the recognition they preceded. And so, compliant to the common wind, too strange to each other for misunderstanding, in concord at this intersection time of meeting nowhere, no before and after, we trod the pavement in a dead patrol. I said, "The wonder that I feel is easy, yet ease is cause of wonder, therefore speak. I may not comprehend, may not remember." And he, I am not eager to rehearse my thought and theory, which you have forgotten. These things have served their purpose. Let them be. So with your own, and pray they be forgiven by others, as I pray you to forgive both bad and good. Last season's fruit is eaten, and the full-fed beast shall kick the empty pail. For last year's words belong to last year's language, and next year's words await another voice. But as the passage now presents no hindrance to the spirit unappeased and peregrine between two worlds become much like each other, so I find words I never thought to speak in streets I never thought I should revisit when I left my body on a distant shore. Since our concern was speech, and speech impelled us to purify the dialect of the tribe and urge the mind to aftersight and foresight, let me disclose the gifts reserved for age to set a crown upon your lifetime's effort. First, the cold friction of expiring sense without enchantment, offering no promise but bitter tastelessness of shadow fruit as body and soul begin to fall asunder. Second, the conscious impotence of rage at human folly and the laceration of laughter at what ceases to amuse. And last, the rending pain of reenactment of all that you have done and been, the shame of motives late revealed and the awareness of things ill done and done to others harm, which once you took for exercise of virtue. Then fool's approval stings and honour stains. From wrong to wrong the exasperated spirit proceeds, unless restored by that refining fire where you must move in measure like a dancer. The day was breaking. In the disfigured street he left me with a kind of valediction, and faded on the blowing of a horn.

0: 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We just heard Esme Rose with Blood and Fire. And before that, Fenella Fielding reading the first two sections of Little Gidding by T.S. Eliot from his masterpiece Four Quartets. A set of four poems he wrote that were actually published over a six-year period. Now, the poem uses a combined image of fire and Pentecostal fire to emphasize the need for purification and purgation. According to the poet, humanity's flawed understanding of life and turning away from God leads to a cycle of warfare. But this can be overcome by recognizing the lessons of the past. Moving on to section three of Little Gidding. Now, the tone changes. The voice becomes almost professorial and then suddenly solemn, then luminous. This quietly dismantles every lazy theory of history, progress, decline, cycle, and offers instead, history is a pattern of timeless moments. Section four is a short, white-hot prayer, yet it contains the emotional center of the entire wartime poem. And then section five, the homecoming, where all themes braid together and resolve. We shall not cease from exploration, and the end of all our exploring will be to arrive where we started and know the place for the first time.
1: There are three conditions which often look alike, yet differ completely, flourish in the same hedgerow. Attachment to self and to things and to persons, detachment from self and from things and from persons, and growing between them, indifference, which resembles the others as death resembles life, being between two lives, unflowering between the live and the dead nettle. This is the use of memory for liberation, not less of love, but expanding of love beyond desire, and so liberation from the future as well as the past. Thus, love of a country begins as attachment to our own field of action, and comes to find that action of little importance, though never indifferent. See, now they vanish, the faces and places, with a self which, as it could, loved them, to become renewed, transfigured in another pattern. Sin is behovely, but all shall be well, and all manner of things shall be well. If I think again of this place, and of people not wholly commendable, of no immediate kin or kindness, but some of peculiar genius, all touched by a common genius, united in the strife which divided them. If I think of a king at nightfall, of three men and more on the scaffold, and a few who died forgotten in other places here and abroad, and of one who died blind and quiet, why should we celebrate these dead men more than the dying? It is not to ring the bell backward, nor is it an incantation to summon the spectre of a rose. We cannot revive old factions, we cannot restore old policies, or follow an antique drum. These men and those who opposed them, and those whom they opposed, accept the constitution of silence and are folded in single party. Whatever we inherit from the fortunate, we have taken from the defeated what they had to leave us, a symbol. A symbol perfected in death. And all shall be well, and all manner of things shall be well, by the purification of the motive in the ground of our beseeching. The dove descending breaks the air with flame of incandescent terror, of which the tongues declare the one discharge from sin and error. The only hope or else despair lies in the choice of pyre or pyre, to be redeemed from fire by fire. Who then devised the torment? Love. Love is the unfamiliar name behind the hands that wove the intolerable shirt of flame, which human power cannot remove. We only live, only suspire, consumed by either fire or fire. What we call the beginning is often the end, and to make an end is to make a beginning. The end is where we start from, and every phrase and sentence that is right, where every word is at home, taking its place to support the others, the word neither diffident nor ostentatious, an easy commerce of the old and the new, the common word exact without vulgarity, the formal word precise but not pedantic, the complete consort dancing together. Every phrase and every sentence is an end and a beginning, every poem an epitaph, and any action is a step to the block, to the fire, down the sea's throat, or to an illegible stone, and that is where we start. We die with the dying. See, they depart, and we go with them. We are born with the dead. See, they return and bring us with them. The moment of the rose and the moment of the yew tree are of equal duration. A people without history is not redeemed from time, for history is a pattern of timeless moments. So while the light fails on a winter's afternoon in a secluded chapel, history is now and England. With the drawing of this love and the voice of this calling, we shall not cease from exploration, and the end of all our exploring will be to arrive where we started and know the place for the first time, through the unknown remembered gate, when the last of earth left to discover is that which was the beginning. At the source of the longest river, the voice of the hidden waterfall, and the children in the apple tree, not known because not looked for, but heard, half heard in the stillness between two waves of the sea. Quick now, here now, always. A condition of complete simplicity, costing not less than everything. And all shall be well, and all manner of things shall be well, when the tongues of flame are enfolded into the crowned knot of fire, and the fire and the rose are one.

0: is a Bohemian Beat, and we just heard Peter Coleshaw with The Fire and the Rose Are One. And before that, Fenella Fielding reading from T.S. Eliot's poem Little Gidding, which is part of four quartets, four interlinked meditations, with a common theme being man's relationship with time, the universe, and the divine. Mina Loy was one of the last of the first generation modernists to achieve posthumous recognition. Her poetry was praised by many poets, including T.S. Eliot. Born in London, she lived between 1882 and 1966. In this following poem by Mina Loy, Human Cylinders, she charts a sexual encounter seemingly void of sentimentality and tenderness. This futurist affirmation of men as machines begins by applauding a mechanical, structured approach to human sexuality, reducing sexual experience to an intellectual correspondence.
1: Human Cylinders by Mina Loy. The human cylinders revolving in the enervating dusk that wraps each closer in the mystery of singularity among the litter of a sunless afternoon, having eaten without tasting, talked without communion, and at least two of us loved a very little without seeking to know if our two miseries in the lucid rush together of automatons could form one opulent well-being. Simplifications of men in the enervating dusk, your indistinctness serves me the core of the kernel of you. When in the frenzied reaching out of intellect to intellect, leaning brow to brow communicative over the abyss of the potential concordance of respiration, shames, absence of corresponding between the verbal, sensory, and reciprocity of conception and expression, where each extrudes beyond the tangible, one thin, pale trail of speculation from among us we have sent out into the enervating dusk. One little whining beast whose longing is to slink back to antediluvian burrow, and one elastic tentacle of intuition to quiver among the stars. The impartiality of the absolute routs the polemic. Or which of us would not, receiving the Holy Ghost, catch it, encaging lose it, or in the problematic, destroy the universe with a solution?

0: love. That was Ibrahim Abu with The Human Algorithm. And before that, Lucy reading a poem by Mina Loy called Human Cylinders. Robert Pinsky, born in 1940, is an American poet, essayist, literary critic, and translator. He was the first United States poet laureate to serve three terms. He has said, I quote, "The poetry I love is written with someone's voice, and I believe its proper culmination is to be read with someone's voice. And the human voice, in that sense, is not electronically reproduced or amplified. It's the actual living breath inside a body. Not necessarily the second life of reception, not necessarily the expert's body or the artist's body. Whoever reads the poem aloud becomes the proper medium for the poem." This next poem by Robert Pinsky is called The Hearts.
1: The Hearts. The legendary muscle that wants and grieves. The organ of attachment. The pump of thrills and troubles, clinging in stubborn colonies like pulpy shore life battened on a jetty. Slashed by the little deaths of sleep and pleasure, they swell in the nurturing spasms of the waves, sucking to cling, and even in death itself, baked, frozen, they shrink to grip the granite harder. Rid yourself of attachments and aversions. But in her father's orchard, already, he says he'd like to be her bird, and she says, sweet, yes, yet I should kill thee with much cherishing, showing that she knows already, as Art Pepper, that first time he takes heroin, already knows that he will go to prison, and that he'll suffer, and knows he needs to have it or die. And the one who makes the general lose the world for love lets him say, would I had never seen her. But oh, says Ina Barbus, then you would have missed a wonderful piece of work, which left unseen would bring less glory to your travels. Among us creatures in the rock-torn surf, a wave of agitation, a gasp. A scholar quips, Shakespeare was almost certainly homosexual, bisexual or heterosexual. The sonnets provide no evidence on the matter. He writes Romeo an extravagant speech on tears in the Italian manner. His teardrops cover his chamber window, says the boy. He calls them crystals, inanely, and sings them to Juliet with his heart. The almost certainly invented heart, which Buddha denounces in its endless changes, forever jumping and moving. Like an ape. Over the poor ape's head, the crystal fountain crashes illusions, the cold salt spume of pain and meaningless distinction, as Buddha says. But here, in the crystal shower, mouths are open to sing. It is Lee Andrews and the Hearts in 1957 singing, I sit in my room looking out at the rain. My teardrops are like crystals. They cover my window pane. The turns of these illusions we make become their glory. To Buddha, every distinct thing is illusion, and becoming is destruction. But still we sing in the shower. I do. In the beginning, God drenched the emptiness with images. The potter, cross-legged at his wheel in Benares Market, making mud cups, another cup each second tapering up between his fingers, one more to sell the tea seller at a penny a dozen, and tea a penny a cup. The customers smash the empties, and waves of traffic grind the shards to mud for new cups in turn. And I keep a cup here next to me, holding it a while, from out of the cloud of dust that rises from the shattered pieces, the risen dust alive with fire, then settled and soaked and whirling again on the wheel that turns and looks on the world as on another cloud, on everything the heart can grasp and throw away as a passing cloud, with even enlightenment itself another image, another cloud to break and churn a salt foam over the heart like an anemone that sucks at clouds and makes itself with clouds and sings in clouds and covers its window pane with clouds that blur and melt until one clings and holds. as once in the temple. In the time before the temple was destroyed, a young priest saw the seraphim of the Lord. Each had six wings. With two they covered their faces. With two they covered their legs and feet. With two they darted and hovered like dragonflies, or perched like griffins in the shadows near the ceiling. These are the visions, too barbarous for heaven and too preposterous for belief on earth, God sends to taunt his prophet with the truth no one can see that leads to who knows where. A seraph took a live coal from the altar and seared the prophet's lips, and so he spoke. As the record ends, a coda in retard, the hearts in a shifting velvety ah, and ah, prolonged again and again as Lee Andrews reaches ah high, for I have to gain faith, hope, and charity. God only knows the girl who will love me. Oh, if we only could start over again. Then the hearts chant the chords again a final time. Ah, and the record turns through all the music and on into silence again.

You are listening to the Bohemian Beat, and we just heard Amelia Torini with Hold Heart. And before that, Robert Pinsky reading his poem, The Hearts. Well, we will have to end on that note, but we're going to end with a poem by Rabindranath Tagore, a famous Indian poet who lived between 1861 and 1941, a cultural icon of India. He became Asia's first Nobel laureate when he won the 1913 Nobel Prize in Literature. And the piece we will end with, based on his poetry, is called Nothing Lasts Forever. Thank you so much for joining us today on The Bohemian Beat. I hope you've enjoyed the show, and we will be back next week, same beat time, same bohemian frequency, for more poetic entertainment. Thank you for joining me on The Bohemian Beat. I'm Riddhi.

sweet for a short time, and then it is gone. Knowledge is precious, but we will never have time to complete it. All is done.

Welcome to A Breath of Fresh Air with Sandy Kane.

0: and welcome to you. Thanks so much for being here. Today's guest is someone best known as frontman of the group The Stranglers, one of the most long-lived and internationally popular bands from the original wave of British punk. He's Hugh Cornwell, and he's also enjoying a successful solo career long after he left the group in 1990. Want to meet him? Let's do it.
1: Sandy Kay.
0: Hugh Cornwell, how have you been?
1: I'm fine. I'm still in one piece. I'm still in good health. Touch wood.
0: When you say you're in good health, I do distinctly recall you make your own good health because you've always taken very good care of yourself.
1: Well, apart from my crazy days when I was younger, when I didn't care what I put into my body or how much. Apart from that period, you know, I went to university and studied biochemistry, which is all about the chemistry of the body and how food affects the body. So that's always been of interest to me. So I put that all into action, and processed food doesn't come anywhere near me.
0: It's super important, isn't it, especially as we age?
1: Well, the interesting thing is that once you get used to it, then it becomes like a rhythm of your life. The routine becomes a rhythm. You know, routine is a boring word, but rhythm is a very nice word, very comforting word, rhythmic, rhythm. The routine becomes rhythmical, and that's an important part of it, is the fact that it becomes repetition, a bit like music, nutrition and health and all those sort of things. That also has its own rhythm.
0: And talking of rhythm, that's something that you've had for a lot of years, because you started out in this music industry as just a young lad, didn't you?
1: Yeah, I started out as a rhythm guitarist. No, that's wrong. I started out as a bass guitarist for Richard Thompson, who went on to form Fairport Convention, who I was at school with. So I started off as a bass player and then graduated to rhythm guitar after that.

0: were obviously interested in making music while you were still at school. Otherwise, he wouldn't have had the opportunity to teach you anything, right?
1: Yeah. Well, but my musical beginnings started with singing. I've always thought of myself as a singer rather than a guitar player. I was singing when I was 3 years old, you know, to the flowers in the garden.
0: Great.
1: And I was getting paid for it. My next door neighbours thought I sang very nicely and they used to give me sweets. So I was a professional at the age of 3 years old, getting a remuneration for my singing. And my mother said, you shouldn't be accepting sweets from next door. I said, well, they like what I'm singing. I didn't think there was anything wrong with it. I'm a guitarist by default, really. I just do the basics in order to support the voice.
0: Right. So was it really that experience as a three-year-old that set you on the road to become a singer?
1: Yeah, I guess so. I mean, and then being a junior school, our headmaster called us in one by one day. And then the first guys came out and we said, what happened? And they said, he just asks you what you want to do when you grow up. And I went in there and he said, what do you want to do when you grow up? And I said, I want to be a singer. I didn't even say rock. I just said, I want to be a singer. And he said, do your parents know about this? And I said, I don't know. I've never discussed it with them. So the phone call went out and I got it in the neck when I got home. There you go.
0: So did they accept that then? Obviously they didn't, because after you left school, you went on to university.
1: Yeah, they didn't accept it at all. And I kept my nose to the grindstone to try and do a science career when I wanted to do art. But they wanted me to be a scientist and hopefully a doctor, but I wasn't good enough at physics.
0: Like all parents, they wanted their children to do better than what they had in life. That's why they insisted you went to uni, right?
1: Exactly. I prolonged the agony by going to Sweden to do a PhD. And it was while I was over there that I bumped into all these bad influences, you know, some American draft dodgers and some Swedes, and we formed a rock band. And, of course, I neglected my studies, and after about 2 or 3 years, the music won out, and I gave up the studies and brought the most of the band over to the UK to try and make it. I went off and recruited John Burnell to play bass. And in the first lineup of the Stranglers was Jet, John, me, and Hans. And Hans wrote the music to Strange Little Girl on piano. It was the first day I arrived in England, and I wrote the lyrics to it in about 5 minutes.

0: Chance got bored and left, and then Dave Greenfield came in, and that's when we changed the name of the band.
1: Why did you change it?
0: I don't know, really. The name was Johnny Socks. Well, the character of the band had changed because of the change in personnel. It was a different flavour.
1: So you became the Guildford Stranglers, but that didn't last too long because then you became the Stranglers, as we all know.
0: Yeah, well, we left Guildford, you see. We had to leave the off-licence, so we went to live in this little village. And the Chiddingfold Stranglers didn't quite roll off the tongue like the Guildford Stranglers.
1: Right.
0: Yeah. And, and that's where it all started, really.
1: When did you find out that you were also a good writer?
0: Well, Get a Grip on Yourself was the first proper song I wrote for the Stranglers. And I was very pleased with that because I've been trying for a very long time to create something that the others liked. I was quite proud of that one. And they liked it. So we recorded it and it became our first single.

0: I was very pleased at that, you know, that my first song had become the first single. So it was around that time that I thought, oh, well, maybe I can write songs, you know. A lot of these skills that one thinks you can learn are things that actually you can make up as you go along. If you want to be a songwriter, then just be a songwriter and make mistakes. And sooner or later, if you're due to become one, then you will become one. Or if you want to be a film director, just make films, direct films. And sooner or later, if you're going to be good at it, you will become good at it. And it's as simple as that. There are all these things people think that you need to go to a course to learn something. It's a case of really suck it and see. You learn by making mistakes. So go out and make mistakes. That's the sort of thing. That, I think, applies to any skill you can think of, really. Same thing, isn't it?
1: Yeah, absolutely. That's great advice. Who did the band The Stranglers take their inspiration from? What did you set out to be? Who did you set out to be?
0: We didn't really set out to be anything. We liked songs. You know, John wrote songs as well, and we wrote together. And I'd inherited that yearn from Hans, you see, because Hans wrote music all the time on guitar and piano when I knew him in Sweden. So I'd got that off him. So I love melody, you know, I'd grown up with melody and good songs and hooks and choruses you can sing along to and stuff like that. Yeah, great pop songs, you know.

those are the things we've been brought up on. So we really just wanted to write good songs. We didn't know what kind of songs they were, but we knew we wanted to write good songs. And then, you know, at that period of when we were doing all those early shows, there was a very, very sharp edge in the air in England at that time. It was full of jagged edges, you know, that you could cut yourself on the air. You know, it was so sharp and everyone was very paranoid and angry. So after a few months of playing gigs around in that atmosphere, we soon got quite tough. And that displayed itself through what we were writing. So the songs became tougher as well. So at first, you know, the songs were very soft and almost soft country rock. But over a period of about a year, it transformed into this hard-edged thing because of the, you know, the environment we were in. We were victims of our environment, Your Honour.

0: Why were people so angry and tough at that time? That's obviously punk developed, why?
1: It was a terrible time in England that time, in the early 70s. There was mid-70s, 74, 75, 76. There was a three-day week. There were power cuts. There was the rubbish wasn't being collected off the streets. It was a period of great hardship in the UK. I'm not sure how much people are aware of that. And that bred this undercurrent of discontent, you know, the haves and have-nots, you know, and that's how it all started.
0: So your music started to reflect that, and obviously, well, as we all know, it got a huge reaction.
1: Yeah, I mean, it spoke to something people were feeling, so they embraced it and what we were doing, which is great. But then at the same time, they embraced a lot of new music, and I use that term deliberately, at that time, that was nothing to do with punk. I mean, they embraced Elvis Costello, they embraced Blondie, they embraced The Jam and Television. I mean, they weren't punk bands, you know, as much as we weren't either. But no one was complaining because we got an audience, and who cares what they call us? Punk, fine, whatever you like. Take me to the sold-out shows, you know, and making the record. That's what I want to do. And everyone just embraced it.

0: you characterise yourselves as punk and start to dress accordingly to match your audience?
1: Well, no, I think it was the other way around, actually. It was the bands that started. I got a pair of very, very tight, skin-tight jeans for £1, brand new, in a market store in Guildford. And I had a jacket that my brother had given me, a pinstripe jacket. So that was a weird combination, you know, to wear on stage and just things like that. And people saw it and
0: emulated.
1: Maybe someone had a tear in a shirt and had put it together with a safety pin thinking it would look neater. And look what that led to. They should have used a needle and thread.
0: Yeah, absolutely. Given it to their mum to sew up.
1: Yeah, that would have been a lot better.
0: Had your parents already accepted that this was what you were doing
1: and were
0: supportive then?
1: Well, my mother sort of accepted it more than my father. My father didn't know what to think. But I think what bewildered them the most was that it was so successful. You know, it wasn't so much the act of doing it, but he's doing that and people are liking it. What?
0: Yeah.
1: You know, that was the thing that dismayed them the most, I think, because it was against everything that they built their lives on.
0: That's
1: you know?
0: Right. And they didn't have a leg to stand on to complain anymore if you were actually...
1: No, exactly.

0: think was the key to the Stranglers' success? Hugh says they were simply in the right place at the right time. I'm not sure that's the whole truth.
1: This is A Breath of Fresh Air with Sandy Kay. It's a beautiful
0: day. It was an era when great songwriters abounded. Think Blondie, Paul Weller, Sting, or Elvis Costello. Perhaps they all emerged when they did, because between 1939 and 59, the world was much more concerned with fighting and recovering from war than cultural change. The kind of change that should have been taking place was bottling up, waiting to happen. So when the 60s came around, all that change was suddenly set free.
2: The songwriting was good, and all the people that were successful wrote a good song. There's a similarity with what happens in the film business. You know, you've got to have a good script. If you have a good script, you're more than halfway to making a great film. And it's the same with if you've got a good song, then you're more than halfway to being successful. And it's as simple as that. You've got to have the material, the good material to work from.
0: Can you name your favourite or one of your favourite songs from that period?
2: Well, no, pride is a sin, you know, Sandy. Don't forget that. So pride is an awful thing to suffer from. I choose my words carefully here. You know, I'm a man of words, and pride, I'm very uncomfortable with pride, because pride leads to smugness, and smugness leads to contentment. And when you're content, you never create anything good. So I try and avoid pride. I'm proud of all the songs as a whole catalogue, but nothing in particular. But I can tell you that straight after that, they released a song called Peaches as a single, which did very well. And in fact, on looking back at it, I think one has to look at it as being the first rap record, because nothing like it had ever been in the charts before. There was no singing except the walking on the beach and looking at the beaches. It was all just a rap. So that's quite an interesting song.

0: kind of heading up to the late 70s, you're still with the band, but you start to branch away and make solo albums. Why the yearning to do that?
1: I think we had time off. I think that was the thing. That when you've been playing non-stop concerts for, you know, month after month after month, and you've gone straight in the studio, recorded all the songs you were playing live, more and more concerts, more and more concerts, and suddenly, and you do that for a couple of years, and then suddenly you're told, right, you got 4 months off, you know, and you think, my God, what do I do now? And John went off and did a record, and I thought, well, that's a good idea. I'm going to go off and do one too. And so I'd met this guy from Captain Beefheart's band, the drummer, who I got on really well. We became instant friends when I first met him, Robert Williams. And so I rang up Robert and said, "Ed, Robert, let's make a record." And he said, "Hey, great, have you got any songs?" I said, "Well, I've got loads of ideas, yeah." And booked some studios. He said, "Where should we do it?" I said, "Well, I'll come over to LA." I thought, I don't want to do it in London. How boring is that? I want to go somewhere. So I said, "Well, you live in LA, you book some studios." So he said, "All right, I'll book some studios." And I didn't tell anybody that I was doing this. So our record company started getting these bills from these recording studios in Los Angeles, and they didn't know what it was for because I hadn't told anyone, you know, we were making this record. So that was a bizarre situation. So,

0: when you start planning things, that's not when interesting things happen. I think interesting things happen when they happen on impulse and spur of the moment decision. That's what creates the interesting stuff. And that was just another one of those, really.
1: But you didn't think to tell the record company to expect an invoice?
0: No, because then they'd start asking me questions.
1: And then they just paid it anyway.
0: Yeah, but they paid it anyway, yeah. They thought, well, whatever he comes up with, we better own it just in case, you know, so we'll pay it.
1: Right. So that first studio album then gave you the taste to do more on your own, obviously, because I can't even count how many down you are now. But you stayed with the Stranglers for quite a while after that. And
0: well, I did. Just about 2 years before I left. I did one called Wolf, which was with Virgin Records. I did a solo album, yeah, before I left. But that wasn't a premeditated thing. Oh, I'm going to do this because I'm going to leave, so I'll get used to the idea of making records alone. It was, again, it was just a whimsical thing. I think I had a load of songs that the Stranglers didn't like. I think that's what it was. I had all these songs that I'd written, and I couldn't get them used. And I thought, well, Christ, I've got all these songs. I'd really like to use these. So I found some people that thought the same thing and went off and got a deal with Virgin Records and made that album.

0: guys in the band didn't mind that you were doing your own thing as well?
1: I didn't really discuss it with them. I just did it. You know, just what's
0: I'm starting to see a pattern here.
1: No, I mean, I think if they did say so, I'd say, well, look, I offered you these songs. You didn't want them.
0: Yeah.
1: And I wanted to release them. So that's why I did it. You know, it's a pretty good reason, isn't it?
0: Yeah. You know? But you were constantly clashing with Jean Vernel at that time, weren't you?
1: I was what?
0: Clashing with him.
1: Clashing with Vernel.
0: Yeah.
1: We had our disagreements and our fallouts. Yeah, we had our disagreements, our fallouts.
0: About and, professional stuff?
1: Yeah, about everything. We weren't hanging out together. When you play in a band, I really cherish this at the moment with the guys I'm playing with now. I get involved in their lives in the sense that we hang out together. I ask them about their lives, you know, and what they're doing.
0: Yeah.
1: And I tell them about what I'm doing, and they get a taste of what I'm about, and I get a taste of what they're about. And when we were, the last couple of years in the strength that I was spent in the band, we weren't doing that. We were meeting in a studio or a rehearsal room like people go to an office. And then at the end, everyone would go their separate ways. It didn't feel like I was in a band anymore. It was like this job. And I acted on a whim, you know, and after one big show, I said, I'm off, you know, I can't deal with this anymore. I'll do something else.
0: How did they react?
1: Dave, when I rang him and told him, I did it by phone the next day or the day after, Dave said, does that mean we're going to have a meeting? Which I thought was a very interesting reaction. Jet just said, oh, okay. And John said, oh, well, I'll be sorry to see you go. I knew you weren't very happy. So of all of them, John was the only one that had any sort of a reaction to it. The other two just didn't seem to bother them at all.
0: Wow. Had the music suffered because the four of you were not really in each other's lives much?
1: I've no idea. Better ask the public that.
0: But it was selling just as well, wasn't it?
1: I don't know. I mean, you know, I made 10 records with the band and I'd had enough and that was it. I don't think it requires a lot of close examination. It's just a feeling I got. I got a feeling in my gut which said, I don't want to do this anymore. I'd like to do something else.
0: Yeah.
1: And a lot of people in their lives, they reach these moments when you make a decision or you don't, you know, and a lot of people regret what they didn't choose to do for the rest of their lives, you know, and I didn't want to become someone like that.
0: So 16 years you were with them after forming them.
1: Well, yeah, I guess it was.
0: It's very courageous, but you'd had a good taste of making your own solo records. And then you started to do some work with Roger Cook.
1: Well, that's another misappropriation of facts, because I'd been working with Roger Cook for 2 or 3 years before I left the band. You know, my publisher put us together as writers. I was always writing, as I said, I had all these songs. Yeah. And Roger wrote as well, and same publishers put us together. So we've been writing, meeting up periodically on and off for a couple of years.
0: It was an ongoing thing. He's a lovely man and a super writer, isn't he?
1: Yes.
0: You can imagine the partnership between the two of you would have really worked well.
1: Yeah, well, he's a good drinking buddy.
0: Oh, also, nice.
1: I don't know if he still drinks, but he was a good drinking buddy, I remember.
0: Have you given it up?
1: No, I just drink in moderation, you know.
0: That's good. Yeah. So that self-titled studio album was released in 92. By 2004, you worked with another friend of this program in Tony Visconti. He produced Beyond Elysian Fields, which was a huge seller for you too.
1: Yeah, I always liked Tony. He'd worked on Strange Little Girl and mixed an album of ours, Feline. Yeah, he mixed the album Feline. I always liked what he did with the David Bowie's voice. The voice was the most important thing and everything sat underneath it. And I liked that. And being a singer, you know, as I said at the beginning, it was important to me that my voice was on top of everything else. So it made perfect sense to work with Tony, you know, on that album.

0: heard that described as something like a cross between Dylan and Dire Straits with a dash of Traveling Wilburys. Sounds like a great cocktail. It was a great album.
1: Yeah, I remember there was a song on there called 24/7, all about Bob Dylan. It's the greatest job in the world, being Bob Dylan, 24/7. Yeah, I've got fond memories of that album. We play a couple of those tunes. It's very nice. Some nice vibes on that album.
0: Yeah. Hugh Cornwell, you seem to be always someone who reinvented yourself to shape the times, and you continue to reinvent yourself. In 2008, you actually offered a free download on your website because the music industry had changed so much. So you kind of foretold what was ahead, didn't you?
1: Well, it wasn't my idea. It was the record company's idea. The record company were paying for the record, which was two very, very experimentally thinking Australian guys, actually, based in London. And they said, hey, you, we've been thinking the music business is changing so much. Why don't we offer this album as a free download? And I said, but then you won't get your money back. And they said, yeah, but it'll spread the word about Hugh Cornwell a lot better. And I said, well, if you're prepared to not get your investment back in the sale of the record, then fine. So I went along with it.
0: And it paid off for them, didn't it?
1: Well, it got the word out there, you know, I guess.

0: Hoover Dam sent you onwards and upwards too, because you kept putting out albums. How many have you had in total now?
1: I've no idea.
0: It's, you've lost count too.
1: 10 Stranglers ones, and then I've had at least 10 of songs. Mine, and then a couple of collaborations, one with John Cooper Clarke as well. Got to be about 12 or 13, I guess.
0: The one you did with John Cooper Clarke was 2016. It was an album called This Time It's Personal, and it was a collection of classic American and British pop songs from your youth. You dedicated it to your mum, didn't you?
1: I dedicated it to my mum, did I?
0: Yeah, didn't you? I just
1: did
0: made
1: I?
0: That up.
1: I might think have you made that up.
0: She would have liked you to dedicate it to her.
1: Yeah, she wouldn't have known. She wouldn't have said all those songs. I don't like any of those songs. She'd have liked Spanish Harlem. She'd have liked that one.
0: Right. So tell me a little bit about This Time It's Personal.
1: Oh, that was John's title. He said, Hugh, I've got a great title for this record. This Time It's Personal. And I said, great. He's a lovely guy to work with. You know, no one had any idea that he had such a fabulous baritone voice, and especially me. And the idea of doing MacArthur Park with him was my idea. And I thought he was going to come along and speak it like an actor or a stand-up comedian. But he started singing it and singing it very well. 21.

0: Dr. John Cooper Clarke is an English performance poet and comedian who styled himself as a punk poet in the late 70s. The album of oldies songs that Hugh and he made together, called This Time It's Personal, is definitely worth a listen or two.
1: This is A Breath of Fresh Air with Sandy Kay. It's a beautiful
0: day. Have you been wondering where the Stranglers' biggest hit, Golden Brown, is? Well, I must admit that with all the banter between us, I completely forgot to ask Hugh Cornwell about it. What I know is that Golden Brown was released in 1982, at a time when the Stranglers were beginning to expand their sound, morphing into new wave, and with this track, relatively mainstream pop. The Stranglers spent years denying accusations that the lyrics are about heroin use and trade, claiming that different listeners were bound to hear different things in the lyrics. Hugh Cornwell finally bowed to the drug reference a few years back when he admitted it's about heroin and also about a girl. The girl in question was his Mediterranean girlfriend at the time, who happened to have golden brown skin.

0: that album did also include a song dedicated to your mother in La Grande Dame. So I got the album wrong, but I knew you had dedicated one to your mum.
1: That's right. Yeah. There's a song about her. I mean, she passed, and I thought, well, wouldn't it be nice to write a song about her? You know, I mean, it's a shame she can't hear it, but my siblings can hear it, and about what I thought about her, you know, so that's how it came about, yeah.
0: She must have been very proud of your success in the end.
1: I don't know. She was always very supportive, so I guess that tells a story in itself. She was always supportive of it, whereas my father didn't show any interest whatsoever at all.
0: He never did.
1: But she was always supportive. He did volunteer to drive the equipment to shows like the other fathers when I was in a band with Richard Thompson at school. So he was partly to blame for what happened. Yeah, anyway, you know, he should have blamed him. He didn't have far to look for who caused all this to happen, you know.
0: Yeah, I'm sure he was secretly very proud also, although he probably couldn't admit it given his earlier stance. That's how dads act, isn't it?
1: Yeah, I guess so. I guess not being a dad, I don't know about that sort of thing,
0: You never had the opportunity to be a dad?
1: No, well, I've had plenty of opportunities to be a father, but I've never actually experienced it myself. And I don't say that with any remorse. When Father's Day comes and the day ends and the phone hasn't rung, and the doorbell hasn't rung, then I open a bottle of champagne.
0: Can you tell me about that? It may not be something you want to speak about, but did you make a conscious decision that you didn't want to be a father?
1: Not really. It's never something that's been a goal for me. I mean, there's some people have goals in life. A lot of people, they say, the best thing I can do is become a parent. That thought or that yearn, that desire, I've never been a victim of it.
0: But I can imagine there would have been plenty of women tugging at your coattails saying, come on, let's do it, let's have a child together.
1: I guess that happened, yeah, but it's never really attracted me. I think to do something like that, you've got to want to do it, haven't you? Or it's an accident.
0: Okay, and you're always a man on a whim, so planning something would seem, I'd imagine, fairly foreign to you.
1: I think that if I became a father at my advanced stage, it would be a complete accident.
0: Hey, there are plenty out there that are even older.
1: And therefore, I'd probably embrace it.

0: Hugh Cornwell, 2022 brought about your latest album, and that one was called Moments of Madness. Don't know if I need to even ask you why that was titled that, but I think you should tell me anyway.
1: Well, it was the written and conceived and recorded, completed during that lockdown period that we were subjected to mostly all over the world. It meant that I was able to work on without any interruption. There were no shows coming up, nothing. It couldn't go anywhere. So it seemed the right time to make an album. And I found the experience very productive.
0: It's a very different album for you too, I guess, because the process was different and it wasn't done on the fly as so many other songs had been written given your busy touring schedule. This one, you obviously had a lot of time to sit down and think about your observations and comment about social stuff that was going on around you, because that's what the whole album encapsulates, doesn't it?
1: Well, yeah, but but that sounds a bit too neat and tidy to fit into your theory, because I don't rush out songs because of touring schedule. Whenever I make an album, I put the time aside to prepare for it and write the songs and make demos. But with this one, no demos were required because we'd already mastered the demos of Monster into an album. So that part of the process wasn't necessary. And it meant that when I came to recording, the ideas didn't have to be so complete as they had been in the past. There was more of an element of experimentation when we were recording and actually songwriting. I write the song while I'm recording it, really. And I can't wait to do the next one, you know, because I'm going to keep doing that because it seems to work.

0: I remember recording albums in the Stranglers, and it was a bit like painting by numbers. You know, we'd have 3 weeks in the studio with this producer, blah, blah, blah. And we'd prepare the songs, we'd write the songs, we'd rehearse them, and then we'd go along to the studio. And because we only had 3 weeks in the studio, that was just enough time to record songs. So first the drums were done, then the bass was put on, then the keyboards were put on. It was like making a cake. Yeah. And it was all down to a recipe.
1: Yeah.
0: And it was a very, very boring process. Whereas now, there's no recipe. I just go in with a half an idea and I just let it take over.
1: So even you don't know what's going to come out the other end.
0: Exactly. And you can go in with half an idea and at the end of the day, I come out and I think, my God, I had no idea that that was going to turn into this.
1: So are you getting better with age in terms of your writing? Have you changed?
0: Well, I'm a bit more succinct, a bit more efficient with my paintbrush. It becomes simpler, and by becoming simpler, it becomes easier. And it also makes it much easier to play live as well.
1: This is where experience and age really come into it, don't they? What's your favourite track on Moments of Madness?
0: Well, at the moment, it's I Want to Hide Inside You, because it's a primeval message, you know. I remember someone at school coming up with the amazing statement when I was 15 years old. This kid got up in our class and said, it's just struck me, everybody, that man spends the first 8 months of his life trying to get out of a woman, and then he spends the rest of his life trying to get back in. And that struck me at the age of 15 as very insightful. I wonder if the guy became a philosopher. And the song has become one of my favourites.

0: While many artists do, Hugh Cornwell doesn't listen to music in his spare time. He spent much of his time acting on stage and in several films, and he's an avid cricket fan. Hugh is also the host of a film podcast called Mr. DeMille FM, which allows him to dig deep into cinema and come up with some pretty extraordinary facts.
1: Someone posed me a question once, and I gave a terribly wrong answer. The question was, how many feature films, and when I say feature films, films that have been had a cinema release, how many feature films have there been made in the history of cinema? And it's quite a remarkable figure. You know, I said probably about 8 million. And the answer is 500,000.
0: Really?
1: Which is remarkably small. Yeah, it's small. When you think of all the hot Bollywood and Hollywood and the Eastern cinema and African cinema and everything, Russian cinema, it's only 500,000. It's remarkable. So it is within our grasp to see the best films that have ever been made in our lifetime.
0: Wow, I'm blown away by that stat. That's incredible.
1: Yeah.
0: Well, you are a font of all knowledge for sure. Hugh, you're coming to Australia, as we started off saying. What are we going to hear in concert from you? A collection of all your stuff from The Stranglers right up to current day?
1: Yeah, you got it. From Nosferatu right up to the current day. You know, we're even doing, I think we're doing Big, but we're going to be playing Big Bug on the tour. That's a

0: actually going to dip into most of my solo albums, and a good smattering of Stranglers, you know, classic gems. I don't want to devote the most of the evening to the Stranglers songs, but I can't go anywhere without playing some of them. They represent me as much as anything else I've done.
1: Hugh Cornwell, what a pleasure chatting with you.
0: It's been a pleasure to speak to you as well. Thanks, Sandy. Take care. Bye.
1: Since Hugh Cornwell left the Stranglers in 1990, Jean-Jacques Burnel remains the only original member in the band. Hugh's book from 2001, The Stranglers Song by Song, explains for the first time, he says, the real stories behind the Stranglers' extensive catalogue. In 2004, he also published an autobiography, unsurprisingly called A Multitude of Sins. Thanks again for joining me today. I hope you've enjoyed Hugh Cornwell and the Stranglers story. If you have, I'll look forward to having your ears again same time next week. Bye now.
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1: Saturday.
0: Luda. I got my cup filled up all the way to the brim.

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0: so. Then he dropped me home, well over the speed limit, swerving around like he thought he was cool or something.
1: Nah, that's such an ick.
0: Yeah, I knew a guy who, after he's had a smoke, told me he could take us there because it makes him a better driver. More aware and cautious, apparently.
1: Nah, that's such an ick.
2: And when they snap or text and drive.
1: Nah, that's such an ick.
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Our hearts, they're lost before they can be found, and we have gone.

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I see her. 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

Take a look at the weather and what's happening on our waters for today, Monday the 11th of May. We're in for a partly cloudy day. There's a medium chance of drizzle in the morning, tending to light showers in the afternoon. Light winds becoming east to southeasterly 15 to 20 kilometres an hour in the middle of the day, then becoming light in the afternoon. And we're expecting a top of 21 degrees today for tomorrow, Tuesday, continuing with showers for the next few days and temperatures in the low 20s. On our waters for today, the winds are southerly, 10 to 15 knots, turning southeasterly in the early morning. The seas are around a metre, the swell is a southerly at 2 metres, and the weather, it's partly cloudy, there's a 60% chance of showers. The tides for Jervis Bay today, we had a high tide at 25 minutes to 3 this morning of 1.49 metres, a low this morning at 17 minutes to 10 of 0.51 of a metre, a high this afternoon at 4 o'clock of 1.26 metres, and a low tonight at 26 minutes to 10 of 0.68 of a metre. And if you're looking for a surf today, still looking at some decent powerful surf, but onshore southeasterlies drop quality and shelter will be needed, a decent pulse of longer periods south and easterly swells lines up with overhead surf at standout magnets, plenty of power behind it, with some closeouts around the beaches, wherever you find yourself. Do have a good one.

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I ran with the children of Jericho. 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
1: We're Libby and King. We're playing around the hills. See you soon.

0: G'day, I'm Alex Burrell, Commissioner of Marine Rescue New South Wales. If you're heading out on the water this summer, please take some simple steps to make sure that you stay safe. Check the conditions before you head out. Make sure that your vessel's in a good seaworthy condition. 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And please, log on with your local Marine Rescue base.
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When I was in the third grade, I thought that I was gay, cause I could draw, my uncle was, and I kept my room straight. I told my mom, tears rushing down my face, she's like, Ben, you've loved girls since before pre-K. Tripping. Yeah, I guess she had a point, didn't she? Bunch of stereotypes all in my head. I remember doing the math, like, yeah, I'm good at Little League, a preconceived idea of what it all meant. But those that like the same sex had the characteristics

0: Australian based and community radio is located on the lands of the Wandjawandjian people, speakers of the Dharawal and Derga languages. We acknowledge the Wandjawandjian people, traditional custodians of the area, and recognise a continuing connection to the land, sea, culture and community, and pay our respects to elders past, present and emerging. 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

Take a look at the weather and what's happening on our waters for today, Monday the 11th of May. We're in for a partly cloudy day. There's a medium chance of drizzle in the morning, tending to light showers in the afternoon. Light winds becoming east to southeasterly 15 to 20 kilometres an hour in the middle of the day, then becoming light in the afternoon. And we're expecting a top of 21 degrees today for tomorrow, Tuesday, continuing with showers for the next few days and temperatures in the low 20s. On our waters for today, the winds are southerly, 10 to 15 knots, turning southeasterly in the early morning. The seas are around a metre, the swell is a southerly at 2 metres, and the weather, it's partly cloudy, there's a 60% chance of showers. The tides for Jervis Bay today, we had a high tide at 25 minutes to 3 this morning of 1.49 metres, a low this morning at 17 minutes to 10 of 0.51 of a metre, a high this afternoon at 4 o'clock of 1.26 metres, and a low tonight at 26 minutes to 10 of 0.68 of a metre. And if you're looking for a surf today, still looking at some decent powerful surf, but onshore southeasterlies drop quality and shelter will be needed, a decent pulse of longer periods south and easterly swells lines up with overhead surf at standout magnets, plenty of power behind it, with some closeouts around the beaches, wherever you find yourself. Do have a good one.

0: She performs in semi-final 2 of the Eurovision Song Contest on Friday morning. To sport, Adelaide coach Matthew Nick says he's pleased with the response from his players after a slow start to yesterday's Round 9 AFL Contest against Richmond. The Crows were 10 points down at half-time. The end result, a 37-point win.
1: The players were driving that at half-time. We walked in as a coaching group and it was already being done, already being said. Areas we weren't getting right.
0: In yesterday's other fixture, Melbourne defeated West Coast 99-67. And in motorsport, Jorge Martin has won the French MotoGP. Marco Bezzecchi finished second and I Agora third.
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4: And on this Monday, May the 11th, the time is 4 minutes past 8. It's time for a weather update for the Bayne Basin area and surrounds. Bit of a cloudy, patchy, drizzly, rainy morning, but the sun is going to turn out about 1 o'clock this afternoon. You'll see it just for a little while. Light winds becoming east to southeasterly, 15 to 20 kilometres per hour in the middle of the day, then becoming light in the late afternoon. Daily temperatures reaching between 17 and 20. We're 15.5 degrees at the moment, relative humidity of 93%. The wind at this very moment is from the southwest at 13 kilometres per hour. Pressure 1,033.9 hectopascal. Sunrise was at 6:42, sunset will be at 5:08. So not a lot of daylight anymore, is there? Overnight temperatures drop between 6 and 13. And the water temperature is 21 degrees at the moment. We will go into a low tide at 9:36 this morning at 0.27 of a metre. And the high tide kicks back in at 4:02 at 1.12 of a metre, in case you're thinking of heading on out there.
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7: The school zone speed limit applies on New South Wales government school days and during the times on the school zone sign. Drivers must obey the school zone speed limit of 40 kilometres per hour between the school zone and end school zone signs. School zone hours are normally 8 a.m. until 9:30 a.m. and then 2:30 p.m. until 4 p.m.
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4: Yeah, what's happening out there on the roads? Look, no major problems can I see along the roads to and from the coastal villages heading into the highway. Pretty clear run from Conjola to Berry. Although heavy traffic out there, it is running pretty smoothly. Coastal villages is looking pretty good coming into town. Repairs on the Macquarie Pass goes on all the time from Sunday till Thursday, okay, 8 p.m. till 4 a.m. But a bit of a heads up, on the 24th of May for 5 nights, the Hampton Bridge will be completely shut. So if you're going to head on that way over to Campbellwarra Mountain, etc., etc., from 7 p.m. till 5 a.m. it will be closed in both directions. If you spot anything out there, guys, give me a buzz, 844-396-44, and we'll just let everyone know what's going on. If you're after some diesel, around the $2.33, $2.34 is what it is pretty much everywhere. Bomaderry seems to have the best at this very minute. Unleaded 98, $1.99.9 is on the app at South Narrow, but it could be a little bit more when you get there, but it says that on the app, $1.99. Buses and trains are pretty well on time at the moment. Just a heads up, there are some new trains from Kiama now. They're brand new trains, although the trains from the 18th of last month, they don't stop at Walleye Creek anymore. So if you're heading up to the airport, you may have to make different arrangements, change at Sutherland or head on into Central. Plan ahead, that's the best idea. Some buses now are going to replace some of the South Coast trains in different spots on

the way up and at different times. So good idea, give them a buzz as well, 131500. If it matters to you, if you need to get there on time.

Jenny, and I'm in the chair until 10:30 a.m. with the news, weather, road and rail, along with interviews, up-to-date local topics, trivia, and a whole lot of music.

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0: Hey, very good morning to you, Rise and Shine. It's a bit chilly out there, but get up and get moving. What did I wake up to this morning? It's just amazing what news I hear. It is budget week, isn't it? Tomorrow, Tuesday the 12th, it's all going to happen, okay? The big budget. And of course, Tuesday, May the 12th, is International Nurses Day as well. And it's also Jessica's birthday. I don't know how I'm going to get through that day. Too much excitement. On the news this morning, I heard that the owners of a premises will be fined and given 12 months in jail if the premises they rent sell illegal tobacco. So there you go, that's one way to try and tackle the illegal tobacco out there. Hit the owners of the premises, is that a good idea or not? Well, I guess they're going to have to be on their toes. Just a few things I woke up to this morning when I was listening to the news. So, but what's on today's show? Well, my guest today is Shane Nicholson. He's going to be my guest after the 9 o'clock news. He's about to tour with Sarah Storer and Shane Howard. So he's going to tell you all about that and his stuff. Really interesting. How was your Mother's Day? What a spectacular day. Wasn't the weather just perfect? Everyone was out and about, especially down here at Husky. It was a big, big event down there, a big fun run, and it was just beautiful to see everyone out with their mums or without their mums. It was just lovely. And of course, the South Coast Pipers were down there. I love watching them. I just think they're amazing, their little movements that they do, and my grandkids did too. Okay, what have you done since I saw you last? Okay, been out to the beach, the movies, watched the footy. I went to a movie premiere, up in Sydney at Randwick. It was an Australian movie premiere. It was called Mortal Kombat 2. Now, my grandkids and my son's actually pretty impressed with that because that's a video game that they used to play back in their day. I've never played a video game in my life, but this is a video game that's been put up on screen, and you know what? It was a whole lot of fun, I have to say. It was pretty funny. Okay, a very big thank you to our very valued sponsor here.
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0: And I have to tell you that we do look at it because I'm playing a song today that I don't think I've ever, ever played, ever. And I'll tell you, it's not just now, it's coming up very soon though, and I'll tell you when it gets to it. Someone requested it. I'm going to play it, okay? Big thing for me. But right now, here's Runaway Train by Solar Simon. Enjoy this 927. And this is Jenny's Monday Breakfast.

0: 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Here's Jenny with breakfast.
1: You just heard Runaway Train. Isn't that a good, happy little beat? I love that. It's 8:18. And yes, I did forget my questions. Are you ready for it? Got your pen and paper. Okay, which musical premiered at the New London Theatre back in 1981 on this very day, okay, on May the 11th? It was an Andrew Lloyd Webber musical and is based on T.S. Eliot's Old Possum Poems. It became the longest running musical on Broadway in the West End. It closed on Broadway in 2000. Do you know what name of that musical it was? So that's number one. While you're doing a bit of thinking. Okay, on this day back in 2000, which country's population broke the 1 billion barrier? Okay, the 1 billion barrier in 2000, on this very day, May the 11th. How'd they work that one out? There you go. But in 2021, 21 years later, the figure was 1.4 billion. Do you know what country that was? Little thought-provoking questions there today. Okay, I'm going to go with this band. Okay, they're pretty much a heavy metal American band. There you go, from Long Island. They're influenced by Black Sabbath and Slade and Alice Cooper, and you get the picture? Yeah, the theme that of this song was adopted as a theme song for Donald Trump's presidential campaign once. Yeah, Twisted Sister. We're not going to take it. We're not going to take it. What do you think of Pauline Hanson on the weekend too? Did you follow that? Okay, there you go.

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1: Well, you just heard Twisted Sister with We're Not Gonna Take It. That was really a big attitude song, that was, isn't it? It's 8:23, temperature 16.3. It is going up a little bit slowly there. Between 17 and 21 will be its our final temperature today. So, yeah, it's a little bit rainy, a little bit cloudy out there. I can see the sun peeping through about 1 p.m., goes through till 4 p.m., and then the dark clouds come back again. .7 is where you're tuned into. This is Jenny and I'm in Monday Morning Breakfast. Thank you for joining me this morning. Now, if you were born on this day, May the 11th, you're a Taurus and you're a unique blend of creative brilliance, emotional depth and practical stability, deeply loyal and patient. Whoa, that's a big accolade, isn't it? Big accolades there. Okay, born on this day, Frank Thring. Do you remember him? He was an actor. He was born in 1926 on 11th of May. Jeannie Little, she was born on this day. She passed away at age 82, 2020. Yeah, she was born on this day in 1938. Do you remember her? Australian entertainer as well. She started off with a fashion boutique, I think, and a little while later she ended up on the Mike Walsh show because she had this outrageous maternity wear. And she became quite legendary, didn't she? She also did her own one-woman show called Marlene. Do you remember that? Marlena Dietrich, isn't it? Marlena, which was written by her husband, okay? But also born on this very day, it's probably our very first rocker in this country, although he did come from New Zealand, Mr. Johnny Devlin. Yeah, he's 87 today, 1938 he was born. And yeah, he was a New Zealand singer. He wrote several hits for other artists. He toured with the Beatles on their Australian 1964 tour. How good is that? Probably the very first song, his very first single, became the first record in New Zealand to receive a gold record. You know what? People like that should be in the Hall of Fame, I think. People that did stuff like that. Not some of these new artists that are just around now and whatever, but Johnny Devlin, you know, he is New Zealand though, I must say, but he should be in the Australian Hall of Fame, really, because, you know, he toured with the Beatles, he did all his career out, he really. And more important, he's actually still alive, so he can go and receive that award. Yeah, I'm very passionate about that, and I was very passionate about it until my mate passed away, and then I thought, well, he's not here to receive it anymore, so there you go. Okay, Johnny Devlin, the very first record that received the very first gold record in New Zealand was this one, Lordy Miss Claudie. Let's do a couple. Happy birthday to you, Johnny Devlin.
2: Hold it, fellas. I don't move. Let's get real, real gone for change, huh?

0: this is Lonnie Lee. 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
1: Oh, thank you so much, Mr. Lonnie Lee. And he was pretty well good friends with Johnny Devlin, who's having a very happy birthday. He's 87 today. And this is a song, well, the two songs you just heard, Heartbreak Hotel and Lordy Miss Claudie, which was the very first gold record ever given in New Zealand. So good, well done to you, mate. And he also wrote this song. It's called Surfside, and he wrote it for the Denver Men. Remember Digger Ravel and the Denver Men? Well, this is a song that Johnny Devlin wrote for the Denver Men.

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1: Oh, thanks, Digger of Vell, and thank you so much for lending your Denver men with that. How typical a surf song was that? Written by Johnny Devlin, it was called Surfside. You like the waves and the ocean, but how typical was that in the early, late 50s, early 60s? National Eat What You Want Day. Don't you love that sort of day? And isn't it just the weather for it, okay? National Eat What You Want Day. It's a day of indulgence today. Eat for one day with no regrets whatsoever, okay? A sample of this and a sample of that has a way of sort of satisfying a sweet tooth, doesn't it? A bit of this and a bit of that. You can have sweet, you can have all sorts of desires. Sweet, greasy, a salt fix, crunch, craving, rich, fried, fast food, all of it. You're allowed to have it today. What is your weakness? Go for it today, but today only. I give you permission, okay? So if you go to your GP today and say, well, Jenny said, yeah, okay. All right, we've got lots to talk about today and a whole lot of music. Here's 30 seconds to Mars, okay? 30 seconds to Mars. And this song is called City of Angels.

0: say to all my friends down the south coast, I really hope you're sticking to the dial, because if you found 92.7 Bay and Basin FM, you've picked some good music. I'm Troy Cassadaly. Have a good day.
1: At 8:39, you just heard City of Angels, and of course it was by a band that formed in New York. That was all about New York. Los Angeles, not New York. Los Angeles. Yeah, it was all about Los Angeles. And this band, 30 Seconds to Mars, were formed in Los Angeles. That actual song came from their 2013 album. That was their fourth album, called Love, Lust, Faith and Dream. That's the only song that I know of. And that's not the song that I was requested to play, that I've never, ever, ever played. And you know what? I'm about to play it, okay? It's one that you all know and a lot of people love to death. It's not one that I usually play. So here we go. This is for you, Christine, a very special thing. The temperature's sitting 16.2 and the temperature's 8:40, and this is Wonderwall, Oasis.

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3: 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There you go. I did it for you, Christine. That was Wonderwall by Oasis. I don't know why I've never played it. It's just not at the top of my list of thoughts, really. 1995 it came out. It was about an imaginary friend who will come and save you. That's what it's all about. Came from the album What's the Story, Morning Glory. And, of course, they're Oasis, an English rock band, aren't they? The main writer and guitarist of the band was Nick Gallagher. A birthday today. Here's another guy that you're sharing it with, Eric Burdon, born in Newcastle on Tyne in the UK in 1941. Makes him 84 today. Of course, he's the English singer, was the lead vocalist for the band The Animals, and they formed in the early 1960s. Then he went on to have his own career without The Animals, and some pretty good stuff. So let me choose Don't Let Me Be Misunderstood, The Animals. Happy birthday, Eric Burdon.

0: understood. Yes, I'm just a soul whose intentions are good.
1: Jenny's Monday Moments. And a very happy birthday to Eric Burden there. 84 today he is. Yeah, how was your Mother's Day yesterday? Wasn't it just glorious weather? We were down at Huskisson, did a bit of fishing and just lovely. Spent a lot of time with the family the whole day. I was exhausted at 8 o'clock last night. I was struggling to stay awake, but I had a lovely, lovely time. Now, I've got some unspoken family truths. See if you agree with all of this, because a lot of families got together yesterday and it was really lovely. Huskisson was packed with people dressed in pink because they had that fun run, and it was just lovely to see all these pink tutus, and I want one. Yeah, here's some unspoken family truths. See what you think about it. Number one, the way your parents love you becomes a voice in your head for the rest of your life. There you go. The eldest child isn't just older, they're the family's silent shield carrying storms no one sees. Yeah, I can believe that. Number three, a son who feels safe with his mother will never fear vulnerability. Wow. Number four, siblings who fought like enemies often grow into allies for life. I can see that happening, yeah. Number five, we don't just inherit our parents' looks. We inherit their fears, their dreams, and their unfinished battles. Children who grew up in chaos often crave peace so deeply they'd rather break themselves than break someone else. It's a bit heavy, isn't it? There you go. Number seven, an unspoken family truth. Silent sacrifices are rarely noticed in the moment, but they echo for generations. I like that one. That's so true. Silent sacrifices are rarely noticed at that time, but they echo for generations. So there you go, some profound readings for this morning. Okay, got lots to talk about, but I'm getting a whole lot of music in today. I'm loving it. Hozier picked up the song of the year way, way, way back. We're from the BBC Awards for this very song. Take Me to Church.

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1: Yeah, you are. And you just heard from Hosier there with Take Me to Church. And we're about to hear from Rachel Platten now with the Fight Song. She's an American singer-songwriter, 2015. Listen to the lyrics.

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2: And on this Monday, May the 11th, the time is 4 minutes past nine. It's time for a weather update for the Bay and Basin area. And surround 16.1 is the temperature at the moment. We're looking at a maximum of 17 to 21. A little bit more that we can have there. Wow, relative humidity is 89%. No rain in the last hour. Wind is from the south-southwest at 20.4 kilometres per hour. So it's a little bit windy and a little bit cold out there. Pressure is 1,034.2 hectopascals. Sunrise was at 6:42. Sunset will be at 5:08. So we're only just over 10 hours of daylight now. It's really disappearing, isn't it? Overnight temperature 6 to 13. Water temperature is 21 degrees, and in about half an hour we'll go into a low tide. So if you're thinking of going out on the water, a low tide of 0.27 of a metre.
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4: 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School zone hours are normally 8 a.m. until 9:30 a.m. and then 2:30 p.m. until 4 p.m.
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2: Yeah, what's happening out there? Nothing much, really. Look, give me a buzz, will you, if you see anything. 4433 9644, and we'll just let everyone know what's going on. So it's all pretty heavy traffic, but it's all running smoothly. Don't forget, don't go up and over Macquarie Pass after 8 o'clock. And from May the 24th, the Hampton Bridge also will be closed for a few days from 7 p.m. till 5 a.m. So just keep that in mind. Buses and trains pretty well on time, nothing happening there. So again, give me a buzz if you see anything out there, won't you?

0: Absolutely. It is certainly time. It's not really a shiny new day, but it is a new day. Here's our text request number.
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2: And very valued sponsors for the Monday Mixed Bag, so we do appreciate their support. 908, temperature 16.3. It's time to sit back and listen to some music. On the next hour that I'm here, my guest will be Shane Nicholson. He's going to come and chat. And we've got some very interesting music to play with him because he's got so much to talk about. He's going to do a tour with Sarah Storr and Shane Howard. And I know how popular the country music scene is in this area. So while we're setting up already for Shane Nicholson, this is Soft Cell. Okay, Soft Cell, they're an English vocal and synth duo, okay? They're 1981, they came out. This is a song originally recorded back in 1964 by Gloria Jones. Now, I don't really know her version, but here's Tainted Love's. Here is Tainted Love by Soft Cell. Get it right.

0: Yeah, we've got to get up. We've just got to get up. I know it's warm in bed. It's 9:08. Here's a really big thank you to our very valued sponsor of Monday Mix Bag.
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1: To celebrate the craft and power and legacy of Australian songwriting, what better way than the remarkable union of three Australian songwriting giants together on tour? Shane Howard, Sarah Storer, and my guest today, Shane Nicholson, welcome to the show.
2: Thank you. Thanks for having me.
1: Oh, it's a pleasure. It's a pleasure. And we're looking forward to Tuesday, the 12th of May. It's the start of your Sake of the Song tour. How did this concept come about, Shane?
2: It's something I've been kind of pondering on for a few years now, actually right back into COVID times. I was sort of daydreaming about when we would be back on tour again. And I just had this feeling like I wanted to, as a music fan, I would have loved to go to a show and see a little bit more behind the curtain rather than just the, you know, a performance. I wanted to see a bit more about who these people were that wrote songs that, you know, that I've known my whole life. And the idea of that just kind of kept sitting in the back of my head for years until I finally got around to, you know, like finding the time and the people to want to do this with. And that's the idea. It's still a show. We're putting on a show. We have a band and lights and the whole bit. But it's about kind of pulling the curtain back a little bit and getting to know the people behind the songs, because, you know, we all have songs that are like the soundtracks to our lives, but
1: absolutely, yeah,
2: we forget that they came from people.
1: Yeah, absolutely.
2: Know?
1: Did you ever have anyone else in mind, or just those two?
2: Not for
1: that
2: this
1: was
2: first
1: it.
2: Run. The only two people I asked were Shane and Sarah, and they said yes. So that's exactly who I wanted to do this first run with. I mean, I know them both. I love them both. They both have a huge back catalogue. We share similar audiences, but not exactly the same, which is another, you know, important part of the whole project. And I knew all along that they had to be the ones to trial this out. And look, the idea is that it will keep going, you know, with other three different artists every year, you know, and become a bit of a concept and a bit of a way for people to, I guess, find out more about the artists they know and love and be introduced to ones that they don't, you know?
1: Absolutely, because it's about celebrating the songwriting and the storytelling, you know, the lyrics behind these songs just fascinate me. Are you all on stage together?
2: Too. We're all on stage together, and we all perform each other's songs together and with the band. And yes, so it's like a show of the three of us, you know, not playing separate sets or anything. We've rehearsed this like a show together, and it's great, like getting to get inside, you know, others' songs. You know, like you said, like you know, the lyrics of these songs are, you know, like. Take Shane Howard's Solid Rock. You know, we all know that song, and I've grown up listening to that song, but who's the man behind that song, you know? And also now learning that song with him, my memory of that song is how it sounded to me when I was, you know,
1: a kid.
2: 11 years old or something, you know, when I first heard it. But that song has actually aged with him. He's been playing it his whole life, so learning it and performing it with him now, that song's kind of become a new beast, you know. It's not the song that I remember, and it's aged with him because songs do that, you know, and he's dragged that song around the country for 40 years.

0: We are chatting here to Shane Nicholson, who, along with Sarah Storer and Shane Howard, are touring their Sake of the Song show. Do you look back at your songs and they kind of become a bit of a diary if you're writing about what's happening to you at that time?
1: That's exactly what they are. I'm terribly undisciplined at keeping a diary or a journal, but I have learnt that over the years that's what my albums are to me, you know, and all music seems to be a little bit like that to people in that it does define segments or periods of our lives. You know, there's certain things we listen to or songs that we attach to certain events, the wedding song, you know, that we get married to or you know, whatever it is. If it's there's songs that we attach to certain periods of our lives, and my music, the music that I write, is no different. I've attached it to different periods of my life, and it's certainly it's therapy to write, it's cathartic to write, it's all of those things. It's great to purge, it's great to be creative, but it also is a snapshot in time. And when you've made a certain amount of music and been doing it for a certain amount of time, you can actually start to look back and see your story laying behind you. It's incredible.
0: I find that fascinating. We can look at people's work and think, oh yeah, maybe. But with you, when you do a show like this, do you have to, or do you have a catalogue of songs written down, or do you have to go and check Spotify to remind yourself of what your music, what you have?
1: That might sound funny, but I have more than once had to look up on Spotify or something to look at all of my albums and go through the songs. Because, they end up being a lot. You know, there's hundreds of songs there. So, and then when we're putting together a show like this, we all have hundreds of songs. Yeah. So, you know, the pool of songs was 300 or 400, you know, to choose from for this tour. So, obviously, some songs choose themselves for a show like this.
0: Yeah.
1: But it's also others, you know, there might be some surprise inclusions that help people understand the story of each of us, you know, a little bit more. So, yeah, we've put a lot of time and kind of care and love into putting the show together. And it's been really enjoyable, actually. We've been rehearsing. We've got another rehearsal this week with the band. And it's just, we've been doing a lot of radio promotion and that kind of thing. And playing these songs together, and it's been a really kind of special, fun little project, you know. And for all of us who've been touring all of our lives, it's very rare we get to do something that's brand new and fresh that we haven't done before. So that was part of the reason. Well, this is something really different to anything we've ever done, and that's kind of cool in when you're into your third or fourth decade of touring. It's great to find something new to sink your teeth into.
0: Yeah, absolutely. Now, you all play guitar, but you did mention that there is a band. Tell me a little about the band.
1: Well, it's actually us, plus the rhythm, the drummer and the bass player, the rhythm section. We have a great rhythm section. And Shane and Sarah and I play all the instruments. And it's sort of like a band with three singers, and a very, very large back catalogue.
0: Absolutely.
1: So that's sort of what the point was. That was the idea, was to have the band on stage, have us all on stage, you know, rather than each of us coming on and going off and highlighting each person. It's sort of, we're doing it all together, and it's For the Sake of the Song is a Townsend Zant song, and I'm a huge Townsend Zant fan, and certainly he's a songwriter's songwriter, and it was the perfect moniker to use to steal his song title for the name of the tour. And I think it sort of explains what we do as songwriters, you know. Everything is in pursuit of the song. It's for the sake of the song.

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4: 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Yeah!
5: We are chatting here to Shane Nicholson, who, along with Sarah Storer and Shane Howard, are touring their Sake of the Song show. Just a little bit about you, Shane. You come from a musical family?
6: No, not at all. My family wasn't musical when I was young, not as far as playing music, but we listened to it. Music was constantly playing in my household when I was growing up. So okay. My mum and dad, both big music fans, large record collection, and I got to listen to a lot of music growing up, but no, there were no players as such in my family, just a lot of listeners. And yeah, it was a great learning environment for me, though, because I was exposed to all this different music. My parents did not care about genres of music. They had a really wide, varied collection of music and styles. So I grew up not knowing the difference between different genres, and that has now played out in my music because I don't even know what to call it. and I don't consider myself part of any genre specifically. I've just never really thought of music in those terms. You know, it's music.
5: It's just music.
6: So it was a good way to grow up and a good way to fall into music as a passion.
5: Yeah. What was your first job after school, Shane?
6: I had one job for 12 months working installing garage doors.
5: Okay, good.
6: I did it for 12 months, and then I saved up enough money in that time to buy a car and a caravan that I could live in, and I quit my job, and I've never had a day job ever since.
5: Because you learned your guitar at 14 from your 16-year-old mate, who to this day is still your mentor.
6: Yeah, well, I mean, you the people who teach you always become, you know, pivotal in your life, you know. They're the people that shape you. And so, yeah, I'll never forget the people who invested their time and energy in me when I was young, and, you know, and helped give me a road, you know, laid out that music road for me to travel, definitely.
5: Yeah, absolutely. Do you remember the very first record that you bought?
6: The very first one I bought with my own money, I think, was Thriller by Michael Jackson.
5: Okay, all right. And the first first concert that you went to?
6: The first concert I went to that I remember was Prince, Diamonds and Pearls tour at the Brisbane Entertainment Centre. Okay. I grew up in Brisbane. Yep. So, yeah, the big concerts would play at the Entertainment Centre, and that was a big deal to go to one of those when I was a kid. And that was, I think that was the first one. That's the first one I remember.
5: Yeah, fair enough. Look, you are an in-demand producer and you won a Golden Guitar for producing. So do you equally share that love of writing, recording, touring, producing?
6: I do. I've gotten to a point now where my life is only complete by having all of those different things involved as part of it. I love going writing songs. I love recording them, being in the studio. I've spent my whole adult life in a studio. I love it. Mm. I love going on the road and touring and playing songs. But if I'm doing my music, I'm only doing an album every 2 or 3 years. I need to be doing this all the time. So doing it with other people and for other people, producing their records, gives me a way to be in the studio and be creating almost every day. Yeah. So it's perfect. I get the perfect balance.
5: Yeah.
6: As soon as I get cabin fever from being in the studio too long, I go on the road. And then when I've had my fill of humans for a while, I'll go and get back into the studio for 6 months. You know, so I have a good balance, and I've worked out that I need all of those things to feel creatively fulfilled.
5: Yeah, absolutely. Now, do you have a reminder with those 18 Golden Guitar Awards? Do you see them? Are they sort of out on show and just remind you about the amazing work you've done?
6: Well, they are. I went for quite a long time not having them on display. I think I felt strangely kind of self-conscious or something about having them out when people would visit or something. And but then I kept seeing them when I'd open my wardrobe, you know, and And I, when I was buried behind my clothes or something, and I thought, this is so ridiculous. Why am I hiding them away? Because when I see them, it reminds me of, it doesn't so much remind me of the great records I've made, or it doesn't make me think that I've made all these great albums and I've achieved great things. It makes me want to do it again, and it makes me want to work hard and improve and make better music. That's what it does. So I brought them out of hiding, put them on display. They're in my house.
5: Fabulous. Now, the show we're talking about is called Sake of the Song Tour. Do you do a meet and greet and any merchandise at the show?
6: I think, yes, there's definitely, we're doing merchandise, and I'm sure we haven't discussed whether we're doing the meet and greet yet. I mean, we all usually do on our own tours, so I'm sure that's going to be part of it.
5: Yeah, now, this show called Sake of the Song Tour, featuring Shane Howard, Sarah Storer, and my guest today, Shane Nicholson. It's a night of storytelling and your musicianship and these authentic songs that I think it speaks to Australia's heart. So, Shane, thank you for your time today, and I would love it if you would please throw to your, I think it is your new release with Casey Chambers, the divorce song.
6: Absolutely. Hi, everybody. This is Shane Nicholson, and this is my latest single with my ex-wife, Casey Chambers, the divorce song.
0: One, two, you know what to do.
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4: Great big thank you to Shane Nicholson there for his input into his show that's coming on from May the 12th. And I think the closest it is to us is in Canberra, so it's a little bit away. But you just never know, do you? You just never know when it's going to pop up. One interesting man and a whole lot of fun that was. So, 92.7, the time is 9:43, the temperature 17.9, so it's gone up a little bit while we've been chatting there with Shane. Now, on this very day, back in 1961, this song was released, okay, back in 1961, so on the 11th of May, the Hokey Pokey.

0: 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Here's Jenny with Breakfast.
1: That was Johnny Chester there with that song that was released on this very day back in 1961. Johnny Chester, he was an Australian singer-songwriter. He started his career in 1959 with a group known as the Jay Woods. They were singing rock music and at the time. And then in 1969, Johnny Chester changed over to country music. He's still around, too. He's still around there. What about the Narrative here? You've got kids going to the Narrative. I've got grandkids going there now. They just got an investment of $915,000 to boost training capacity and help deliver the next generation of hairdressers. So that's a fair amount, isn't it? Yeah, $915,000 to boost that at the Narrative. So, if the kids are thinking about that. And the kids go to the TAFE now from school. Yeah, they do it combining with their Year 10 work. It's terrific. 2.7 Bain Basin FM, it's 9:46. I have the 10 o'clock news, probably at 10 o'clock. Pretty good time for it. Then we'll have my mate's music following that. And the Smashing... spoke too quickly then. Smashing Pumpkins, so a bit of an alternative. I've got a little bit of the left of centre songs today. I don't know, maybe that's how my brain was functioning when I was writing up a set list. Yeah, an alternative American rock band, Smashing Pumpkins. Many, many, many a line change up in that group, and probably one of the most commercially successful bands of the 90s, and then they broke up in the 2000s. Here's Smashing Pumpkins with 1979.

0: is Jenny.
1: Yeah, here's Jenny. Thank you so much for that. That was the Smashing Pumpkins. Yeah, sometimes I wonder where I get these songs from. Yeah, it's just how it is, isn't it? Sometimes happens. Look, well, there you go. Right now, on this very day, back in 1970, the Partridge Family recorded I Think I Love You. So now I've got to play that. So there you go. But the only cast members on the actual recording were David Cassidy and his stepmother, Shirley Jones. They were the only two on the vocals. Yeah, and the music was provided by the Wrecking Crew, the studio musicians from the Wrecking Crew, whom I speak about often. But I just found this thing while I was looking through. Have a little listen to this. When I was in Hampshire in the UK, I wanted to have a chat to one of the Bobbies. Now, that wasn't so easy because we had to go through like three different levels of police before I could actually speak to the Bobby. We were there and we saw the Queen and Prince Philip and whatnot. It was very, very exciting, very, very spectacular, I have to say. I put my hand into my handbag to pull out my recorder and the police were onto me like a flash, as though I'd had a gun or something there. A bit silly of me. But then I thought, well, can I interview you, mate? And so to make sure it only went to air in our little part of the world, I had to go through all of these bits and stuff. So I'm gonna play that little interview.
2: Well, here I am with one of the Hampshire police, and can you please tell us your role here today?
3: Yeah, well, obviously a lot of people want to come to Romsey today to meet Her Majesty the Queen. We're just here today to make sure everyone stays safe, everyone has a good day, and make sure there's no problems, basically.
2: Thank you so much, and can you please tell us the origin of Bobby?
3: Well, basically, Bobby stems from the name Sir Robert Peel. Sir Robert created the Metropolitan Police Force, which was the first police force in the UK back in the 19th century. And Bobby, along with other nicknames such as Peeler, comes from Sir Robert Peel's name. That's why we call Bobbies to this day.
2: That is fantastic. And I believe even the word copper means something.
3: Yeah, that's correct. Most of the nicknames the police have stem from something to do with the British Police Service. Copper comes from originally the distinctive helmets that the British police wear. The interior of those were originally made with copper. So originally they were nicknamed coppers from that.
2: Well, thank you so much. I really appreciate that. You have a good day.
3: Yep, and you. I hope you enjoy the rest of your trip.
2: Thank you.

0: Yeah, he's pretty sure he loves him. Yeah, there you go. Partridge Family recorded that song, I Think I Love You, in 1970 on May the 11th, on this very day.
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3: Hi there. This is Tony Barber from the original Billy Thorpe and the Aztecs. And your ears are resonating to the sounds of 92.7 Bay and Basin FM. Enjoy.
0: How do ears resonate? I think that's really interesting. I might look that word up. But thanks, Tony Barber. And a big thank you to our very valued sponsor there, Shoalhaven Solar. I do appreciate the support that they give us. Now, I'm going to answer a couple of questions before the 10 o'clock news. And what musical premiered at the New London Theatre in 1981 on this day, on May the 11th? It was an Andrew Lloyd Webber musical based on T.S. Eliot's Old Possum Poems. And it became the longest running musical on Broadway in the West End. It closed on Broadway in 2000. You know what? I never saw it. I've never seen Cats. No. And I go to a lot of musicals. Actually, this week I'm going to see The Lion King. Yeah, I'm going to see Lion King. Nice little Mother's Day present. Go up with a grandson. So there you go. That was Cats. Never seen it. And my other question was, which country's population broke the 1 billion barrier in 2000 on this day, on the 11th of May? And 21 years later, the figure was 1.4 billion. So I wonder what it is now. Okay, in 2021, another 5 years along, how many billions? And what country did you say? Well, it was India. I went fishing yesterday. Well, I tried to. I threw the line in, I threw the cast in, and my son said, Mum, you realise that over 18 you do need a fishing licence. Well, I'm just a little bit over 18, so I had to kind of stop, hand it over to my little grandson then. But I was just doing some reading, and in March this year, they did let go into St George's Basin, Lake Conjola and Burrell Lake, 54,000 juvenile dusky flatheads. Yeah. There you go. They're easy to catch and good for beginners and families, and they taste good too, apparently. So there you go. They do replenish all this. I think that's great. I didn't realise that. So there you go. I need to get myself a fishing licence because I really did enjoy with the kids throwing in the line. Haven't done that for ages. So news time.
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4: Good morning, I'm Shannon Kirkwood. A warning, this story contains the name of an Indigenous person who has died. Details of a wide-reaching review of the Northern Territory's child protection system will be unveiled today. Anti-Child Protection Minister Robin Kaye says the review will get to the bottom of what's broken, what needs to change. And it's about the whole system, the culture, the resources, the practices and the laws. It follows the alleged murder of Kumanjai Little Baby and the news three department staffers were stood down. A government-supported charter flight will soon bring home five Australian residents who are on board a stricken cruise ship. Nearly 150 people are being removed from the Dutch vessel, which has docked in the Canary Islands, 1 month after the first of three deaths on board. Two have been confirmed to have hantavirus. Other passengers have also fallen ill. The group of Australians and a New Zealander are due to arrive in Perth tomorrow. Labor frontbencher Murray Watt has provided an update to the ABC.
5: Arrangements are being made with the states and territories around the quarantining of those people, but all of that work is now underway, has been underway over the last day or two. We obviously want to make sure that Australians receive the care that they need in this situation.
4: Two Australian women linked to Islamic State are set to make an application for bail today. The duo were part of a group which returned to Australia on Thursday after spending many years in a Syrian refugee camp. The pair, who arrived in Melbourne, were arrested and charged with slavery offences and crimes against humanity, allegedly committed in Syria. A parenting program is asking families to pause this week amid cost of living pressures and global uncertainty. National Families Week is highlighting the role of parents and carers in supporting children's mental health. This year's theme is Every Family Everywhere, which acknowledges the diversity of family life in Australia and the different challenges families face. Triple P's Dr. Alan Ralph says supporting parental wellbeing is also critical.
6: Families can get stuck in a grind where they're just doing the same thing one day to the next and stresses mount up. It makes it really difficult for them to respond when problems occur. So the National Families Week just creates an opportunity to take a pause, to reflect on how things are going, to see if things need to be improved, where things could be better, where things are going great. So it just creates that opportunity for families.
4: In Britain, Prime Minister Keir Starmer's leadership is facing pressure after Labor suffered heavy election losses. Reform UK has gone from holding two local council seats to more than 1,400 after polls closed on Thursday local time. Labor lost 1,496 council seats and the Conservatives more than 560, while the Green Party gained more than 400. Several Labor MPs have called on Mr. Starmer to step down. And in entertainment news, Adolescence has taken out four of the top prizes at Britain's Television Awards, making BAFTA history. One being the supporting actor category, with Owen Cooper taking out that award.
7: Words of John Lennon, you won't get anything unless you have the visions to imagine it.
4: Now to sport. Hawthorn will be without key defender Tom Barras for the next few matches after he strained his hamstring in Thursday night's loss to Fremantle. Scans are set to confirm the extent of the strain today. On the field, and the Crows defeated Richmond by 37 points yesterday, and Melbourne beat West Coast 99-67. And the Vixens' unbeaten start to the Super Netball season continues. They've made it 9 from 9 with a 71-48 win over the Firebirds yesterday. It was also captain Kate Maloney's 200th game. Elsewhere, the Melbourne